It's Planet 106.7, uniquely Billings. Heads up, we have another song coming up on Friday with the Road to Remember soundtrack with Master Loop. Head on over to masterloop.com/planet for those details and submit your song. On the way, a new survey suggests from datingnews.com, how far would you travel for that significant other? Those findings coming up in a few minutes.

0: It's Ellie Goulding and Let Me Like You Do. It's Planet 106.7, uniquely Billing. So how far would you travel for a thing called romance? How many out there do the long-distance relationships? How many of them stick around the 15-mile radius of your expectations? Well, a new survey from datingnews.com, it suggests modern singles are putting limits on how far they'll travel for a romance, obviously, because gas prices are through the roof. Why would you spend that much? Especially maybe to fly. Especially if you want to see somebody like twice a year. Like, that's commitment right there. That's a good building relationship. I don't know how people do it, but they make it happen. About 61% said they're willing to commute about 30 minutes for a date, while just 12% would travel more than 45 minutes. Experts say the trend reflects the burnout, rising costs, and people becoming more protective of their time and energy. Also, relationship experts argue the 30-minute rule is less about laziness and more about practicality. Especially in these busy modern lives that we all live in. You know, even though they do say that these long-distance relationships, they can succeed, researchers say that they require clear communication, shared expectations, balanced effort, because nothing's worse than if things kind of fall off the rails a little bit. I'm sure some of you have been down that road before. But how far would you travel for love? How far? Is it worth it? I will say, I know a couple, they've been together for 10 years, and most of their relationship, in fact, to this day, it's still long distance. Like, one lives in Arizona, the other lives up here. They make it work. They see each other, like, twice a year. It's like, how? How do you do it?
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2: 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I've been surfing here since I was a kid. Now, seeing my grandson out on the water, it means everything to me. Watching him and taking in the blue waves, the sea breeze, the blurry horizon.
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9: Temperatures drop to the upper 40s to low 50s this evening as winds start to taper off. I'm Ed McIntosh from Q2. We'll be in the low 50s in the Billings area first thing Thursday and partly cloudy. Highs tomorrow in the upper 70s to around 80, at or just a little warmer than average for this time of the year. Better chance of hitting the low 80s on Friday. 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

0: It's Homewrecker and Somber. It's Planet 106.7, uniquely Billings. It's funny how some of these songs, they just pop up in your memories. Every time I think of this song from Blink 182, not only do I think of Enema the State, I just think of Riverside Middle School. Circa 2000, who wasn't jamming out the Blink 182 and all the small things?
1: Oh.

0: 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Yeah, couples court, all that stuff to kick off your Thursday at 5 a.m.
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There's Dracula playing on 106.7 Uniquely Billings. Good Wednesday evening, Dave Austin. Hope everybody had a great day. From the Rubicare Health Savings Studio, coming up in just a little bit, Doug with Captain Scurvy's Black Dragon Pub is going to be in the studio with us. Right now, we've got Harry Styles, Planet 106.7.

0: From the RubiCare Health Savings Studio, it is Wednesday. It is time for Rediscover Billings. Today, we have got somebody that is absolutely exhausted. The Renaissance Fair just got over here a few weeks ago. Doug with Captain Scurvy's Black Dragon Pub is in the studio. How are you today, Doug?
1: I'm doing great.
0: Good deal. You know, we were talking just a little bit off the air, and yes, the Renaissance Fair was here in town. Yeah. You said your restaurant was absolutely crazy.
1: It was wild. I mean, of course, people that are coming into town for the festival want to check out the restaurant. And 50% of the people are from outside of Yellowstone County that come for the festival.
0: Right.
1: And, I mean, it was just nuts. I mean, daytime, people were at the festival, so it was slow.
0: Yep.
1: But once 4 o'clock or so hit, the place just filled up. And it was insane right up until we closed, which is great. We expected it. We're ready for it. And it was a lot of fun.
0: That is so cool to hear. So, obviously, we just jumped right into it. People may not know what is going on with your restaurant. Go ahead and fill us in a little bit.
1: Captain Scurvy's Black Dragon Den is it's owned by the Montana Renaissance Festival. And our goal was to put a Renaissance Festival under a roof. So we have, all of the servers are in character. All of the servers have a backstory. There's a backstory as to how the Black Dragon Den came to be. And every room has a different decor. It looks different. One room looks like a medieval tavern. We call that a feast hall. One room looks like you're standing on the dock with a pirate ship. The whole wall is a pirate ship. We call it the Pirate's Port. And then we call our fantasy hall. And that room it's got flowers and greenery. It's and a unicorn. It's meant to be for our fae folk, fantasy folk. Plus, we got a little marketplace that has over 45 vendors in it. Our goal was just like going into a little mini run fest.
0: And right.
1: That's how it is, especially on the weekends when we have live music.
0: So where can people find you? Where are you located?
1: 2601 Minnesota Avenue. It's the old field house location, and we're essentially across from the skate park.
0: Perfect. So now let's back up a little bit more about you. Let's find out what is going on in Doug's world.
1: Well, I've been involved with medieval stuff for 30 years.
0: Yep.
1: And back in 2009, I helped start a Highland Games. And then the Renaissance Festival joined us, and I've been helping run the Renaissance Festival since 2012. Started at the zoo, moved to Red Lodge, outgrew the zoo, outgrew Red Lodge, and now we're back in Billings.
0: Right.
1: And then living at the restaurant. That's pretty much my life right now. I run a restaurant, and I run three Renaissance festivals. Montana Renaissance Festival, the biggest one in 6 states. Our All Hallows Medieval Fantasy Fair in October, and our Yulisance in December.
0: Now, we were talking a little bit off the air as well. You've got a couple events that are coming up. Go ahead and give us all those details.
1: We do a lot of things. We do dinner and a movie almost every week, and the next one coming up is A Knight's Tale. So we got a menu that's lined out for The Knight's Tale. We fit 36 to 40 people into a room. Watch the movie. We serve everybody the same meal. We have everybody comes in garb. Everybody's cheering with the movies because we do movies like A Knight's Tale, Princess Bride. We just did Monty Python's Holy Grail. So it's really just fun. People get into it and they have a really good time doing it. Then the other thing we have coming up is a murder mystery dinner. We do one a month, and it's a Friday night. It starts at 6 o'clock. You get to experience everybody in costumes. All of our people are in costumes, and usually about half the audience is in costume as well, just diving into it. So the one coming up is a murder mystery in a fairy court. So they're going to see a whole bunch of fairy wings and elf ears and all sorts of crazy stuff, but it'll be fun.
0: So is this something that people need to make reservations for? Is it a first come, first serve type thing? What do we got to do?
1: You absolutely want to buy tickets for both of them. You can go to our website, blackdragonpub.com, and get them there, or our socials. We always have the links on our socials. We have a pretty good following on Facebook, a little smaller on Instagram, but you can definitely find this stuff there too.
0: So obviously we are here with the Billings Chamber of Commerce, Rediscover Billings. Yeah. What keeps you a member of the Billings Chamber of Commerce?
1: Hey, I've been a member with them for decades, and they've always been there for us. They give you good advice when you need help. They help point you in the right direction when you need to make some connections. They've just been, and they have some really great events with good educational opportunities, and then all the networking stuff. I mean, those Wednesday nights are going to be a lot of fun.
0: They can be, for sure. One more time, Doug, go ahead and let everybody know how to get in touch with you and where to come and have some Renaissance-style fun.
1: Well, it's Captain Scurvy's Black Dragon Den. 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We're there.
0: Very good. Thank you so much, Doug, for coming in. You have a wonderful day.
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17: Temperatures drop to the upper 40s to low 50s this evening as winds start to taper off. I'm Ed McIntosh from Q2. We'll be in the low 50s in the Billings area first thing Thursday and partly cloudy. Highs tomorrow in the upper 70s to around 80, at or just a little warmer than average for this time of the year. Better chance of hitting the low 80s on Friday. 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

0: It's Miles Smith and Hold Me in the Dark, Planet 106.7, uniquely Billings. We are working with the Oasis Water Park, and we are cooling the kids off this summer. All you got to do is comment on the Water Park Wednesday post. You're going to find it on Planet 106.7's Facebook page. Look for that new post each and every Friday right there on Facebook. And then Beth is going to be picking out the winner each Wednesday at noon. The Oasis, they are open from noon to 7 daily. Coming up in just a little bit, it's Gracie Abrams, Planet 106.7.
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2: $2,900 is the cash jackpot for the next Can't Beat Raven. 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

0: Building a Mystery, Planet 106.7 Uniquely Billions. Nearly two-thirds of Americans believe there's intelligent life on other planets, according to a new CBS News YouGov survey. It finds that 21% think they've already made contact with us, and another 46% think they will in the future, while a third think we will never know. Now, when asked how they feel about meeting beings from other planets, curious tops the list, followed by nervous, excited, and scared. What about you? Do you think there is intelligent life out there outside of Earth? And how would you feel about meeting them? 406-256-8800. Go ahead and send me that text.
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9: Mostly sunny and warming up today. I'm Ed McIntosh from Q2. A warming trend today and tomorrow. Upper 70s to around 80 this afternoon. Lows will be in the 50s. And then tomorrow, a good chance of breaking into the low 80s. By Saturday, still could hit the 80s, but an increasing chance of showers and storms later in the day. You can't sleep because the house won't cool down, and opening a window means smoke, pollen, and wind. 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

0: There's Olivia Rodrigo. It's a Cure. Planet 106.7 uniquely Billings. A Desert Mountain Broadcasting bid on Billings auction. Going to be starting tomorrow, Friday, June 19th, 6 o'clock in the morning. It's going to be ending Monday, June 22nd at 9 p.m. There are some amazing deals out there. Couch from Mattress King, the e-bike from the Spoke Shop, a wall tent from Reliable Tent, plus all sorts of great gift certificates, Jason's Clothing, Billings Park and Rec, Swim Passes, Good Vibrations, the Ski Station, Bear Chiropractic, and Not a Problem Hauling. The list goes on and on. Once again, that's going to be kicking off Friday, June 19th, 6 o'clock in the morning, right there on the website, bidonbillings.com.
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0: There's Where Have All the Cowboys Gone? It's Paula Cole, Planet 106.7, uniquely Billings. Soccer fans are delighted that the FIFA World Cup is underway, but with tickets at an all-time high, how many will be watching the matches from home? Now, to get kids engaged and excited to see the soccer tournament, start with a family game day full of games focused on sports, World Cup art activities. That can also encourage them in fun, and soccer-themed movies and books. That's going to help as well. Absolutely love actually being at the field when kids are playing soccer. I've never got into professional soccer. 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
8: Temperatures drop to the upper 40s to low 50s this evening as winds start to taper off. I'm Ed McIntosh from Q2. We'll be in the low 50s in the Billings area first thing Thursday and partly cloudy. Highs tomorrow in the upper 70s to around 80, at or just a little warmer than average for this time of the year. Better chance of hitting the low 80s on Friday. 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

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I'm going to let you know in just a little bit. It's the Goo Goo Dolls.

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There's Back to Friends, Planet 106.7, uniquely Billings. What would you say are the best and worst states for working dads? We're going to get into that in just a little while. Right now, it's One Republic. It's Need Your Love, Planet 106.7.

0: There's Tonic. If you could only see Planet 106.7 uniquely Billings just ahead of Father's Day. Wallet Hub, they came out with their annual list of the best and worst dates for working dads. They ranked all 50 states. How did Montana do? We're going to get into that. Number 5 on the best states for working dads is Rhode Island. New Jersey at number 4. Washington, D.C., they are at number 3. Connecticut at number 2. Massachusetts, they are at number 1. Montana, hate to break it to you, we got some work to do. We are at number 34 on the bottom half of that list. But it gets even better for us. We are not the worst state out there, for sure. The worst state for working dads is New Mexico, followed by Louisiana and Nevada. At least we're not living there. Coming up in just a little bit, it's Olivia Dean, Planet 106.7.
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12: Temperatures drop to the upper 40s to low 50s this evening as winds start to taper off. I'm Ed McIntosh from Q2. We'll be in the low 50s in the Billings area first thing Thursday and partly cloudy. Highs tomorrow in the upper 70s to around 80, at or just a little warmer than average for this time of the year. Better chance of hitting the low 80s on Friday. 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

There's Cannons and Starlights, Planet 106.7, uniquely Billings. What are some workplace habits of Gen X and baby boomers that are driving Gen Z crazy? Right now, we've got Bruno Mars. It's Risk It All, Planet.

0: From the RubiCare Health Savings Studio, it's a Goo Goo Dolls and Iris plan at 106.7 Uniquely Billings. One of the places where the generational divide, it is the most prominent, it is in the workplace. There are so many things that the younger generation's doing that the older generation, they just don't get, and vice versa. So what is it that Gen X and baby boomers are doing? It's driving Gen Z crazy. First thing off, they cling to tradition. Number four, it is their communication styles. Number three, they treat work like their entire lives. Number two is they need structure to thrive. And the number one thing, they stay loyal at their own expense. What else would you add to that list? 406-256-8800. Go ahead and send me that text.
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10: Mostly sunny and warming up today. I'm Matt McIntosh from Q2. A warming trend today and tomorrow. Upper 70s to around 80 this afternoon. Lows will be in the 50s, and then tomorrow a good chance of breaking into the low 80s. By Saturday, still could hit the 80s, but an increasing chance of showers and storms later in the day. 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

0: 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I am out of here. You guys have yourself a wonderful evening. I'm going to be back here tomorrow, 7 o'clock.
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10: Mostly sunny and warming up today. I'm Ed McIntosh from Q2. A warming trend today and tomorrow. Upper 70s to around 80 this afternoon. Lows will be in the 50s. And then tomorrow, a good chance chance of breaking into the low 80s. By Saturday, still could hit the 80s, but an increasing chance of showers and storms later in the day. 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
10: Mostly sunny and warming up today. I'm Ed McIntosh from Q2. A warming trend today and tomorrow. Upper 70s to around 80 this afternoon. Lows will be in the 50s, and then tomorrow a good chance of breaking into the low 80s. By Saturday, still could hit the 80s, but an increasing chance of showers and storms later in the day. 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
11: Mostly sunny and warming up today. I'm Matt McIntosh from Q2. A warming trend today and tomorrow, upper 70s to around 80 this afternoon. Lows will be in the 50s, and then tomorrow a good chance of breaking into the low 80s. By Saturday, still could hit the 80s, but an increasing chance of showers and storms later in the day. You can't sleep because the house won't cool down, and opening a window means smoke, pollen, and wind. 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
9: 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USS Stang, 1977 to 1980. 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
8: Mostly sunny and warming up today. I'm Ed McIntosh from Q2. A warming trend today and tomorrow. Upper 70s to around 80 this afternoon. Low will be in the 50s, and then tomorrow a good chance of breaking into the low 80s. By Saturday, still could hit the 80s, but an increasing chance of showers and storms later in the day. 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
1: $2,900 is the cash jackpot for the next Can't Beat Raven. 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
11: Mostly sunny and warming up today. I'm Ed McIntosh from Q2. A warming trend today and tomorrow. Upper 70s to around 80 this afternoon. Lows will be in the 50s. And then tomorrow, a good chance of breaking into the low 80s. By Saturday, still could hit the 80s, but an increasing chance of showers and storms later in the day. 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
2: Big news yesterday was that Chick-fil-A has been dethroned as America's favorite fast food restaurant. 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
2: 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The Outback Steakhouse, right? What if you found out it's all lies? Every single bit of it. It's coming up next.

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3: When was the last time that you went into an Outback Steakhouse and you were like, man, I feel Australian today?
2: Probably like never, to tell you the truth, did I feel Australian while I was there.
3: Well, a bunch of Aussies were visiting the United States and they walked into an Outback to see what it would be like.
4: Guys, I don't know how I've never been here, but we are at the Outback Steakhouse here in LA.
3: You know this isn't going to go well.
2: Right.
3: Every single time that you think like, oh, this chain restaurant is just like overseas, I'm telling you right now that it's not the case whatsoever.
2: Of course not.
3: Yeah.
4: A blooming onion? What?
3: They've never heard of a blooming onion. I thought Australians lived on blooming onions.
2: Well, you know what? I'm going to tell you right now, I feel sorry for them in that regard.
3: Right.
5: Grilled shrimp on the barbie. Sydney shrimps.
4: What? Sydney shrooms?
5: Kookaburra wings.
3: This is where they get outraged, because I get it. Sydney shrooms, you're like, I've never, that's like a name of a city and mushrooms are putting it together.
2: Yeah, but they're thinking of something else.
3: Yeah, but then I didn't know this, but kookaburra wings, which I thought was like a common thing that Australians ate.
6: That's crazy.
3: Oh.
4: Is kookaburra, what?
5: Kookaburra wings.
3: Turns out kookaburra, what do you think kookaburra is?
2: I have no idea. It's a bear? It's kooky?
3: No, not at all. And when I heard, I was like, this is offensive.
4: Sure, that's like a native bird that we definitely do not eat.
5: A native bird.
4: That's like us calling it like an eagle burger.
3: Right. Like, what if we ate an eagle burger? We would be very offended by that. But a kookaburra is a bird. So when they're saying kookaburra wings, we have no idea what we're eating.
2: Yeah, I mean, we eat birds, but it sounds like a more of a native, like, important bird.
3: You don't eat peacocks. It's like, well, we try to eat a peacock.
2: I know you're trying to tell me something, but just before we move on,
3: yeah,
2: you go to a place that's got an eagle burger. You trying it or not?
3: Oh, no.
2: It's kind of like you gotta, kind of maybe. Mm. All right, carry on.
7: Also, chocolate thunder from down under.
2: Yeah.
4: I actually don't know how to react to this.
3: What do you mean?
2: I mean, like a thunder from down under. Those dudes are definitely Australian. I mean, if not, that's a stereotype you can at least be proud of, Australia.
3: Right. Like, first of all, the Thunder from Down Under, if you're not familiar, is a male review.
2: That's right. Like Chippendales.
3: Kind of.
2: Same vein.
3: Yes.
2: But with great accents.
3: Imagine you find out that the Thunder from Down Under isn't there. None of them are actually Australian. One dude's from like Toledo.
2: Of course. You know? This guy's from Oakland. Right. This guy moved to LA 5 years ago. Right.
3: But it reminds me of every time you go to Italy, and I have friends that go to Italy, and I believe your reaction, Raven, too, was pure shock, because you think everything is the same way around the world. And it's not true. The first time I went into a McDonald's in Italy,
2: right,
3: I was taken back by, one, how fresh and delicious everything is. Every McDonald's has a bakery with an espresso bar.
2: That's so strange to me.
3: And they're toys, like in the Happy Meal, they're real toys.
2: Yeah.
3: You pay an extra dollar and you get a soccer ball. Like, that's impressive. A beach towel. You get that with your Happy Meal.
2: Yeah.
3: And if you go to Italy, you're expecting garlic bread. There's no garlic bread in Italy.
2: They don't believe in it.
3: That's an American thing.
2: That's fake.
3: Mozzarella sticks? Nope. That's American. You guys just decided that was Italian at some point. We're like, all right, cool. We're going to let that slide because mozzarella sticks are delicious.
2: Listen, I'm okay with all the things from the other countries being different when I go to visit there. It's part of me having to accept their culture, right? And learn about those things. But I feel like McDonald's, it should be the same the world over, because they're missing out on a burger that's completely unrecognizable from the commercials.
3: What if we went and we got those kookaburra wings and we just cut off the wings of birds that were native and we ate them?
2: What if it was a real bird?
3: I know, it's really sad we found that out.
2: I mean, I know a chicken is a chicken, but you know, this all makes me feel bad.
3: Yeah, it changes everything.
2: You want to feel better about the whole situation, just remember, yeah. Thunder from Down Under, who cares if it's real? It's mythical, and Australia, you're welcome.
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5: 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Thea and George. Thea, what's going on with your son?
6: So we have a 5-year-old son who has been invited to a party, and it's a drop-off only party, and my husband doesn't like this. I really don't think it's that big of a deal, because I think he's going to be with people that completely are fine and supportive and protective of him. And I just think my husband's taking a mountain out of a molehill.
7: Wait, I'm confused. Somebody clue me in here. So a drop-off only party, what is that?
5: It means the parents don't stay and no siblings.
7: Okay.
5: Which
7: to me is every party that I've pretty much ever been invited to.
5: Yeah, well, because you're an adult, Raven, and
7: right.
5: This is a child.
7: But I mean, I don't feel like they used to invite you and your entire family to a party when I was younger. I mean, I just feel like you got dropped off. They checked out the parents out front.
5: Mm-hmm.
7: They made sure nobody looked like a psychopath. If anybody was going anywhere, that was one thing. But, you know, if not, like, that was every party before.
5: Well, right, but at 5 years old. All right, George, what do you think? So he's 5, he's going into kindergarten, or he just finished kindergarten?
8: He's going into kindergarten. I don't like it at all. I think it's weird, you know, and I don't feel comfortable. I don't know these people. I don't know what's going to go on at the party. There's no itinerary or anything like that. I don't feel comfortable dropping off my son with a bunch of strangers for a couple of hours when I don't know what's going to be happening there. What if there's an emergency? I want to be there in case something happens to my son.
5: Where is it? Like, what kind of place is it? The venue?
8: It's a house.
5: Oh, it's a house party. And do you know the parents?
8: I mean, I might have met them once or twice in passing, but I don't. They're not my friends.
5: No.
8: You know, it's one thing if it were my friends or my family or anything like that, but
5: They're just a classmate. It's just a classmate from preschool.
8: Yeah.
5: All right.
7: I mean, I don't know. I feel like he's not the only kid going. It's not like they laid a trap and they're inviting just one child to it. I mean, the other classmates are invited and going. I guess you could powwow with the other classmates' parents, but when you saw each other every day and drop off, they have relationships. Frankly, it's kind of nice that they invited him, right? It's summertime in between before your first kindergarten year. I don't know. Maybe I'm crazy. I mean, I don't know. I certainly know what it is to be protective and to be worried about a scenario. I would definitely walk my son back there, check out the property, that kind of thing. Like, if I see 2x4s with nails in the backyard, Anna, or barbed wire around the perimeter, then I'm probably going to say, no, this isn't the party for you, Junior.
5: Well,
7: on the other hand, like, if I walk back there and it's just a regular party, anything could happen anywhere.
5: If this was at a trampoline park or at an actual venue where it would make sense that it's drop-off only, there's no space for the parents, the venue runs the event, they don't have the extra room, they don't want the input, that almost makes more sense to me than having it at somebody's home and saying drop-off only. Usually those are the ones where parents are encouraged to stay because they're just in, it's like a backyard party or a house party kind of thing. So I do see, George, where you think that's a little bit weird.
7: I'm guessing they don't want to pay to feed everybody or provide drinks for everybody.
5: I mean, a couple slices of pizza for the parents?
7: I mean, again, if you don't know how many are actually going to come or stay or how many kids might show up, siblings or whatever, some of these kids probably got 2 or 3 other brothers and sisters. If I had to guess, it's probably about that.
5: 5 years old, do you let your child go to a drop-off only party where you're going to leave them?
7: 1-800-330-9999. Whose side are you on? It's the Couples Court with Anna and Raven.
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13: Mostly sunny and warming up today. I'm Ed McIntosh from Q2. A warming trend today and tomorrow. Upper 70s to around 80 this afternoon. Low will be in the 50s, and then tomorrow a good chance of breaking into the low 80s. By Saturday, still could hit the 80s, but an increasing chance of showers and storms later in the day. 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
16: 5 years old. Is that too young to leave your kids at a drop-off birthday party? Thea and George, their son is 5 years old. He's going into kindergarten in the fall. And, well, he was invited to a birthday party, but interesting, it's a house party, and on the invitation it says, no siblings, drop-off only. Mm-hmm. And George has a problem with that. He's like, we don't know these people. We're not just going to leave our five-year-old at somebody's house and be like, okay, we'll be back in 2 hours.
17: I mean, it's not like they don't know them at all, right? They are another set of parents from the same preschool. They've met him a couple times at drop-off, but he's like, I don't know them well enough, which is, you know, listen, that's understandable. On the other hand, Thea's like, listen, all the kids are going to be there. It's not like this is a crazy thing. We have met them. Other people feel comfortable. Everything's going to be fine. I think you definitely walk around the property. You check it out.
16: What do you think? 1-800-330-9999. Vicky, whose side are you on?
18: Oh, I'm definitely on the father's side. I do not have children, but when I was taking care of my niece, there's no way in hell I'm dropping that baby off at someone's house without me. And the other thing I don't understand is, why wouldn't you want a couple of extra parents to help with the crew? I have dogs. I wouldn't drop my puppies off at somebody's house. No way. So many things can happen.
16: All right, whose side are you on? 1-800-330-9999. It's a couple's court.

0: is 5 years old, too young to be going to a drop-off birthday party by themselves. Thea and George's son was invited by one of his preschool classmates, and on the invitation it said, no siblings, drop-off only. And George has a real problem with that. He's like, we're not just dropping off our kid at some people's house that we barely know and be like, all right, we'll be back in 2 hours.
1: You know, when you say it that way, it does make me pay attention. But in the 80s, we didn't care about kids, right? That's why my parents dropped me off at every party. I feel like that was every party I went to.
0: I feel like it's kind of common, though, for classmates. If you go to a classmate's party and you know them, you get dropped off. But what do you think? Is that too young? 1-800-330-9999. Hi, Etienne on Raven. Whose side are you on?
2: I think the mother's side. I mean, the father has some good points, but the mother, I think the mother is right. They should have definitely given the chance for the parents to say if they wanted to. But I think the mom is right. If it's just a little house, a regular house party, I think it's okay to drop the kid off or to hang around the neighborhood.
3: Yeah, this is Junior. It happened to me in 93. I dropped my daughter. She was 6 years old, and she drowned in the pool. There's definitely no way he can not, you know, do that.
0: Oh, my gosh. Junior, I'm so sorry.
1: Yeah, Junior, that's horrible. I'm so sorry.
3: In 93, that happened in 93. I still cannot get over, but definitely not. Because if we have a pool and you draw those kids, they're not going to be watching your kids.
1: Yeah, no, I think that the pool is definitely definitive. Yeah.
0: Yeah, Junior, yeah. I'm so sorry. Yeah, of course, you're never going to get over that.
3: I still suffer from that.
0: Of course.
3: I'm very, very, very, very, is that a good idea, please?
0: Yeah.
1: Thanks, Junior. Thank you for your input. And thank you for being with us.
3: This is Junior. Junior, okay?
0: Got it. Thanks, Junior.
1: Thanks, Junior. Virginia, what do you think? Whose side are you on today?
4: I think he's too young. I think he hasn't even gone to kindergarten yet. He's too little to be alone somewhere.
5: The verdict is in. Jury foreman, what are the results?
0: George, our audience agreed with you. If you don't feel comfortable sending him to somebody's house by himself and you don't know the parents well, then there's your answer. You just politely RSVP that he won't be able to make it, and that's it. You move on, and you reevaluate at the next party he's invited to.
6: All right, thank you. I don't feel so crazy now.
1: You know, there are factors that would certainly make it make sense to me to be more cautious than others, right? Do they have a pool? Do they have this? Do they have that? You know, being cautious is one thing. I wouldn't want to shut them off from something else. But without having looked at the property or whatever, I suppose, you know, obviously, George, ultimately, the audience agreed with you. Thea, sorry. It looks like the votes just didn't go your way this time.
7: Well, that's what it is.
0: All right. Well, we do wish you the best. And if you have a problem, too, send an email. couplescore@annonraven.com.
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2: I'm going to get in so much trouble for even bringing this up, but it's been irking me because the end of the school year, if your kids haven't finished yet or they're finished and they're in high school, it's always the group projects at the end of the year. And there is it is tough as a parent to watch the group projects happen because you know what they're going through, because they're going to have to deal with that same level of frustration for the rest of their lives when they get to the workplace. Because everybody's got
3: it's
2: a
3: great
2: character,
3: practice. That's life.
2: Right. Everybody's got like a role when you have to work in a group, and sometimes your role stinks and you're like terrible.
3: Or
2: right?
3: At least your partners, sometimes they stink too.
2: Absolutely.
3: Sometimes that's a problem.
2: Do me a favor. 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I just want to ask you a question.
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3: Learning how to work on a group project in a high school setting has to be one of the most maddening things you'll ever do. And it's because it's a precursor to all your frustrations you're going to have for the rest of your life when you get a real job.
4: Yeah, I mean, I think that, I would say this, is that certain people, students alike, they're easily adaptable in situations like that. Some people are just born with better patience than others. Other people, it's a very eye-opening experience. And yep, set it up, because you're going to run into a lot of that. If you've had a part-time job before that, you might have already experienced a little bit, but this is more.
3: Yeah, Raven, producer Sophia, producer Justin, my daughter is probably going to kill me for talking about this, but she is finishing up her junior year of high school, and she's had a lot of group projects over the last month. And watching her frustration with the people she has to deal with in certain groups, part of me always wonders, do teachers look at them when they put these groups together and they know what each role is for each person? Or are they just completely oblivious and they just put them in a group and then they have no idea who's doing what in these groups?
4: I think you probably experience both. I think you have some teachers that are very much like, well, this group will be able to survive because of this dynamic.
3: Yes.
4: And other ones, they're like, well, good luck to this one, but thank God that one's a genius, yeah, so we'll be okay.
3: Here are the characters. I've narrowed down the characters in every high school project. Number one, the leader, the organizer. That's the person that takes charge, usually does a bulk of the work. They end up running the group, whether they wanted to or not.
4: You know, it's funny. You watch reality shows and whatnot too. There's always that person. They're always a parent. And, you know, largely sometimes you don't want to hear them speak all the time. You also don't want to do the work. So it outweighs it.
3: The too many ideas person. This person.
4: Oh, yeah.
3: This person is, without being hurtful, very frustrating to me. This is the person that throws out ideas. They're like, you know what we should do?
4: I'm an idea person.
3: That one. Okay. And then there's, of course, the slacker. The person that just ghosts, doesn't show up. Last minute, you're like, you gotta do your part. I didn't get your slide. Yeah. And then there's the distractor. There's like the comedian of the group who thinks this is social hour. Like, they're just like, we get together to work in the group at the library. And they're like, look what I saw on TikTok.
4: All right. Let's turn that that microscope right around on ourselves here.
3: All right. So now in this room, I think we probably have a good combination of these.
4: Well, I don't think we do the show, because then you might get upset. You might get worked up, right? So we just do, like, who are you in that group? If you're in that work group,
3: where do you perceive yourself as? What do you perceive? Sophia, you're like thinking about it.
5: I am.
3: What do you perceive yourself as? There's also the tech person, who I always like that person, because I'm not that person. It's the one that knows how to use the printer, and when something won't print, they figure
4: necessary.
3: It out. That's a necessary person in the group. Yeah,
5: definitely.
3: Yeah, knows how to do PowerPoint presentations.
5: I feel like I was like the comedian. I was always showing up and just not talking about the project that we were doing at all. I would get it done maybe an hour before it was due. I was a procrastinator. However, I would always get it done, and my work would typically be good most of the time. But if we were getting together as a group, I want to laugh.
3: Yeah,
5: I'm here to talk.
4: That doesn't make you a bad person, by the way.
3: No,
4: doesn't make you a bad person.
3: No.
4: Producer Justin, your role.
6: Too many ideas. Throwing ideas out.
5: Yeah.
6: Like,
5: saw that coming.
6: Always happy to do all the work. Happy to do it. But, here's a thought. Here's what we could do, too. And, like, no, just let's, we figured out what we're going to do. Oh, but you know what we could do to make it a little bit better? Oh, if we make this tweak right here, just shut up and just let's do it and get the C. Who cares?
3: Let's just finish the amount of times.
6: Yeah, but it could be so much better.
3: Yeah. Raven, how about you?
4: The amount of times we have that conversation weekly here in the building. I know we weren't doing work thing. Listen, I'm an ADHD guy, so I would get in there.
3: Too many ideas, person.
4: I'd have plenty of ideas. Yep. I don't mind doing the work, but you got to lock me in. You know, that's the thing. Yeah. And if then Sophia shows up and she's telling jokes and whatnot, like, that would be tough for me to deal with in a high school setting.
3: We are literally a high school combination of a working team in here.
4: Yeah. Welcome to your show. It's the Ann and Raven show.
3: Yeah, here you go.
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1: If you missed it, we were talking about the different characters when you have to work in a group. My daughter's been working with a lot of groups in our high school, and it's frustrating because there's the leader, there's the tech person, there's the social butterfly, there's the person with too many ideas. Eric, which one are you?
2: All right, so I'm mostly worker, but I have probably about 30% idea guy.
3: Mm-hmm.
2: But how the idea guy to work efficiently is you let them take, they say, oh, I got an idea. Good. You have to execute this idea.
1: Yes.
2: Go execute the idea. You've been given free range to execute that idea. So now they have to follow through on that idea.
3: I feel like you never see them again.
1: No. Eric,
3: I feel like they leave the room and you never see them again.
1: This is the same conversation I just had with my daughter because she doesn't know how to navigate this one girl who keeps throwing these crazy ideas in the air for this group that she's president of.
3: Yeah.
1: And I said, Hayden, just tell her to do it. Say, that's a great idea. Go ahead and do it. And then see if she can figure out a way to do it. If she can, great. Congratulations. We did it.
3: And if not, you kept her busy.
1: Exactly.

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3: Scotland came to party and they're drinking all the beer, Raven. All
4: okay.
3: Yeah.
4: Well, I mean, surprises. I wouldn't put that high on the list.
3: For the first time since 1998, Scotland's national soccer team has qualified for the World Cup. And they're here to have a good time. One problem. They are drinking us dry.
5: There was no beer. The Scots fans just drunk the place dry, and all they had was, like, Bud Light.
6: If your favorite beer is missing from a tap...
7: We've never seen anything like it.
6: There's a decent chance Scotland had something to do with it.
3: Even all the airlines are saying yeah. All the flights that are coming in with a lot of the Scottish people, are
4: sure.
3: they don't have enough beer on the flights. Well, for all of them.
4: You know what? I mean, a plane is small, all right?
3: Yeah.
4: So I understand that being an issue. But locally here, we have to just get in the back and make more beer, Anna.
3: Right.
4: Make more beer. Make more beer.
3: Scotland has come ready and prepared for the festivities.
8: So you have a drinking kilt for obvious reasons, because it might get some spillage on it. You have a dress kilt. So you always have two kilts.
3: You got to have two kilts with you all the time. So they say kilts because they're Scottish.
4: Yeah.
3: But it's kilts. And they have two. A drinking kilt. That they always keep, because like if you spill on it, then they have a dress one that they wear like to the games when they're ready to, you know, get serious.
4: Yeah. In Scotland, they're very, very brave people.
3: Mm-hmm.
4: They're out there in the cold, wet elements, again, in a kilt, number one.
3: Yeah.
4: So no wonder they have to drink a lot of alcohol.
3: Yeah, but the kilt thing is very serious.
4: Mm-hmm.
6: Will you be wearing that kilt the whole time you're here?
9: In bed, in the pool, everywhere, not coming off.
3: Have you ever worn a kilt before?
4: I have not. I don't think I'd be comfortable doing so, to tell you the truth. I'm more of a skorts guy myself, if I'm going to have to do that.
3: I've heard that once you go kilt, you never go back.
4: Yeah.
3: I heard that, like, once you have that freedom.
4: It's freeing.
3: It's freeing.
4: Yes.
3: And that people love it and they want it. And the thing is that, well, they're drinking all this beer.
4: Uh-huh.
3: They're taking over all these cities where Scotland is playing.
4: Yeah, but we welcome the Scots. They're kind of like allies.
3: Kinda. But who has to clean up after them? We found the guy.
10: They deep, man, and they could drink, too.
11: What? Are you kidding me, man? They must don't got no water over there in Scotland.
10: After they're gone, I'm one person cleaning up after them, man, and it ain't that bad. They came, conducted themselves, man, with class. I'm happy they came.
4: Oh,
3: yes.
4: I mean, they came and conducted themselves with class, so, I mean, they didn't tear up the bathrooms or whatever. He's just cleaning up after them in general.
3: Yep.
4: Yeah.
3: I guess there's a Scottish beer called Tennent's. Tennent's, T-E-N-N. ETS, I think
4: the
3: I got
4: ETS,
3: that correct. Yeah,
4: I think, yeah.
3: That they can't make it fast enough to bring it to all the bars because it keeps selling out in all the host cities.
4: Yeah,
3: they can't make it fast enough.
4: You know what? It's great for the economy. All right.
3: Yeah.
4: Things are happening. I enjoy that aspect of it. I think that's a lot of fun. Again, the Scottish people, you're welcome. Thank you. Enjoy America while you're here.
3: It's T-E-N-N-E-N-T-S. We need some Tennent's Lager. Somebody
4: well,
3: find it
4: there's
3: for
4: none,
3: us.
4: There's none to find
3: okay.
4: anywhere.
3: All
4: I
3: right.
4: thought originally when you played the janitor's voice that it was going to be like a situation where like, you know, like how when they you know, start a retire me campaign, like an Uber guy or whatever, and all of a sudden they make $500,000. Like, please bail this guy out. But he's like, no.
3: They're cool.
4: They were
3: great.
4: Fun. They're better than the frat guys that are here most Saturdays.
3: Exactly.
4: We're good.
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15: Now that is one perfect combination. If this is how the other half lives, I could get used to this. Burgers deserve Pepsi.
3: You think you know a lot of stuff, right? But when you talk knowledgeably about things, that wasn't a real word.
4: Yep. When you speak knowledgeably
3: when
4: about things,
3: speak knowledgeably
4: that's a hard
3: about
4: word.
3: Things, yes.
4: Yeah, let's stay away from that right, one for the rest of our careers.
3: It's ridiculous. Anyway, you ever wonder where did Father's Day come from? You know, you celebrate it on this coming up weekend, but why? And was Mother's Day first? It's coming up next.

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3: They could be hot. They could be cold. Anna and Raven play Am I Close?
4: We were so close!
5: Am I Close? You think you know about these topics, but do you really know the history? Producer Justin, what are we talking about today?
3: Well, with the big weekend coming up, we're going to be talking about Father's Day.
6: Oh.
3: Yeah. Where did it come from? How long has it been around? And why do we celebrate it?
5: All right, so here's how it works. Raven and I have 30 seconds on the clock. Each of us takes our best educated guess as to why we think this is the reason why we celebrate Father's Day. And then we ask producer Justin, are we close?
6: You're in trouble today, Anna, because I got this one.
5: You
6: I
5: do?
6: Know the history of Father's Day.
5: Okay, great. 30 seconds on the clock. On your mark, get set, go.
6: Obviously, this was from the King of England, because the King of England was the one who decided all things for all people. What Bible we would read, what kind of clothes you would wear, whether or not there would be meat on Sundays, those type of things. Finally, one day he was like, you know what? It's time to get a little bit of credit for the dads. I'm tired of always hearing about how the moms are so great. And we should, you know, let them not be, you know, gone to the guillotine or any of those things. And women and children first and all that nonsense.
5: Stop, that's it.
6: Wait a minute. That can't be 30 seconds already, right? I didn't even get to buffets.
5: Well, listen. No, that was 30 seconds. And which king do you think it was of England? Name one king.
6: It was definitely like King James.
5: Yeah.
6: The same guy who straightened out that Bible nonsense.
3: Bible, yeah.
6: Same dude who took care of that Father's Day problem.
5: Okay.
6: That's right. Are you ready, Anna Zapp?
5: Yeah, I sure am. 30 seconds. Here I go. Men always want everything that women have. So I'm sure that whenever we came up with Mother's Day, they were like, you know what? It's not fair. How come moms get a day even though they do everything and we want one too? So probably like 5 years after Mother's Day became a rule and a law and a celebration that we did, a holiday, guys were like, I want it. And then all of a sudden they got it. I'm going to take a guess and say it was like 1964. I don't know if that's accurate or not. And yeah, that's what happened.
6: I'll
5: the end.
6: Tell you right now before he even answers that if you said that in King James, what name did I say? King James Court?
5: Yeah.
6: You'd be going to the chambers.
5: All right.
6: Right, the bad place.
5: Producer Justin, were we close?
3: No.
5: Oh,
3: no.
5: All right.
6: One of us has to be.
3: Well, historically, while there have been a lot of celebrations featuring fathers culturally, religiously, that go back, you know, throughout the years, all sorts of religious feasts based on honoring fathers and paternal figures.
6: They were all for fathers.
3: For Father's Day. But what we consider Father's Day here was actually founded in 1910.
5: Okay.
3: In Spokane, Washington. Not by a whining man who was jealous of Mother's Day, but by a woman who was raised with her five siblings by her single-parent father, who was a Civil War veteran.
5: Oh, I apologize when I mocked guys and said, yeah, it's my own day.
6: I mean, he survived the Civil War, fought for people's freedoms, probably had one leg.
5: Okay.
6: Definitely lost a couple fingers.
5: We don't
6: Everybody
5: know how many
6: lost
5: legs he
6: something.
5: Had. We cannot confirm or deny if he had legs.
6: All right.
3: But you were close about that because Sonora Smart Dodd, which was the woman's name, she heard a sermon on Mother's Day and said, you know what, we ought to do something for fathers as well. So that's where the movement came from. By the 1930s, she had started raising awareness for the whole thing, and she had actually solicited trade groups she thought might be able to help pushing forward with this holiday thing.
6: Like Gillette.
3: Yeah, pretty much.
6: You know, like of Omaha Steaks.
3: Menswear, ties, tobacco pipes, traditional presents.
6: Is that a real thing?
3: Yeah, it's a real thing.
6: Wow.
3: And these lobbies would try to help. And they were kind of worried that it would get over-commercialized. So it met a little bit of resistance through the public. Eventually, Congress pushed this through. In 1966, President LBJ issued the first presidential proclamation honoring fathers, designating it as the third Sunday in June. And then later, it was Nixon in 1972 who made it a permanent national holiday. And it was in June because Sonora Smart Dodd's father, his birthday was in June, so she wanted to honor it around his birthday.
6: Wow.
5: Oh, wow. Yeah. Look, now we know.
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6: Wait a minute.
5: And then, like,
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6: So oh, my gosh. 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
10: Mostly sunny and warming up today. I'm Ed McIntosh from Q2. A warming trend today and tomorrow. Upper 70s to around 80 this afternoon. Lows will be in the 50s, and then tomorrow a good chance of breaking into the low 80s. By Saturday, still could hit the 80s, but an increasing chance of showers and storms later in the day. 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
4: Three news stories that are trending. You only get to hear about one. Raven selects which one it is. Raven, are you ready for today's selection?
5: Yeah, what do you got?
4: Number one, cops disguise themselves as World Cup mascots to bust drug dealer.
5: Hey, listen, man. Put yourself in a precarious situation, sir.
4: Number two, three bodies discovered in home that was sold at auction as is.
5: You know, that's why you really should try and insist on a walkthrough first if you can.
4: And number three, man arrested with 34 open cans of White Claw in his car during traffic stop.
5: Oh, come on, man.
4: How do you drink?
5: Are you a college girl?
4: You have like one of those, two of those, and then you're like,
5: Uber.
4: Oh, it was good, but now I feel a little sick. How do you drink 34?
5: I can't mess with those.
4: If you haven't seen the picture of it yet. Anyway,
5: let's go with the cops, man. I want to do a bust.
4: Okay. Peru police went viral this week for dressing up as World Cup mascots to arrest a drug dealer. They were dressed as Maple the Moose, Zayu the Jaguar, and Clutch the Bald Eagle. They pulled up to the suspect's house. Now, I should remind you that this is not the first time that the Peru police have done this.
5: Did you say that they were dressed as a bald eagle, a
4: yes.
5: puma, and a what?
4: Jaguar and a moose. Yeah, these are World Cup mascots. Because every country has different mascots and whatever.
5: These are resourceful cops, though. I give it up for them.
4: In the past, they have dressed up as superheroes in a capybara. Am I saying that right?
5: Wait a minute. So they do this all the time?
4: All the time.
5: Capybara.
4: They just dress up like things so people are like, oh my gosh, look how cute. What is that? And they're like, put your hands up. Or however they say it in Spanish.
5: Is the capybara? I'm going to have to Google that right now. I think that's a large rodent-like thing.
4: So what happens? It's all kinds of chaos. Now I'm going to translate Spanish for you, which is the scariest thing I've ever done live on the air.
5: Yeah, but you got a surprisingly good accent. Here we go. Go.
4: Well, no, here's what they said.
6: Nos pudimos dar cuenta que esta persona que íbamos a intervenir era un aficionado férrimo al fútbol, ¿no? Estaba viviendo la fiebre del mundial, ¿no?
4: Okay, ready?
5: Yeah. Roll the R's if you can.
4: We were able to establish that this person we were about to arrest was a diehard football fan living and breathing World Cup fever. He continues.
6: Es así que procedimos a mimetizar a mi personal terna como los muñecos del mundial, ¿no? Para poder llegar a él sin sospecha y poder dar con su captura, ¿no?
4: Yeah, so. We proceeded to disguise my green squad personnel.
5: Yes.
4: As World Cup mascots approached him, they did not arrive.

0: rouse suspicion.
1: Okay.
0: And then they were able to get him and bring him to jail.
1: Beautiful.
0: And it was all fine. He was detained.
1: Wonderful.
0: And they found tons of terrible things in that dude's house.
1: Okay.
0: Yeah. So what have we learned here? If a capybara or Clutch the Bald Eagle roll up to your house,
1: you got to ask for a warrant.
0: You got to be like, what are you guys doing here?
1: Yeah, you
0: like,
1: got to be suspicious of
0: shouldn't
1: that.
0: You
1: if
0: be,
1: you're a criminal.
0: You got the World Cup? No, why are you at my house in Peru?
1: Right.
0: It's not for a good reason. No,
1: right.
0: Not at all.
1: I have confirmed, by the way, that the capybara is a large rodent.
0: Great.
1: So,
0: also, if I butchered that and you speak Spanish, I apologize, but I did take Spanish till 11th grade. So there's that.
1: Okay. Thank you.
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1: 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Oftentimes people will use this as like extortion or if somebody's got a personal vendetta. 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Somebody we never did business with before in my life.
0: It's so weird. 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It's exactly what happened, and it's coming up next.

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2: When was the last time you left a one-star review? And were there repercussions from it? An Alabama couple who owns a new ice cream shop called The Local Scoop have been arrested after harassing a customer that left them a one-star review online. Here's the owner confronting the person that did it.
3: Don't you ever worry about The Local Scoop again, okay?
2: Don't come to The Local Scoop. Don't come around here no more.
4: That's right.
2: No.
4: I like that.
2: Right. Here he is explaining himself and why he left that one-star review.
5: Just didn't have a good experience, so I wrote a bad review. I didn't think nothing of it until she reminded me of it. She assaulted me, touched my torso 3 times. She knocked the phone out of my hand and pretty much destroyed the back of it. Kicked it under my car.
4: Well, yep. You can't do that.
2: No, can't do that.
4: I love the idea of her touching his torso 3 times. She poked him like the Pillsbury Doughboy. I heard it was 3 bad reviews he left. How many times are you going to leave a bad review over one visit?
2: You know, it's funny. Raven and I were talking about this yesterday when we saw the news break. And Raven writes reviews all the time for everything. I never do.
4: You know what's funny is I'm reviewing my reviews right now.
2: Yeah.
4: And I'm seeing that I am a serial positive reviewer.
2: Oh.
4: I typically do not review if I've had a negative experience. I leave it to myself. There is only one-star review in all of my reviews here.
2: Well, I was inspired after we had this discussion last night. So when Bloomingdale's sent me a survey and said, if you review your last purchase.
4: You filled out the survey.
2: I filled out the survey. And it was...
4: I don't know if it's the same thing.
2: Did you post it? Yeah, I had to write a review.
4: Okay.
2: So it was for these Sam Edelman shoes. I wrote, cute, but not if you have fat brick feet like me.
4: Yeah.
2: Half my toes hang off the side, runs narrow, very uncomfortable. 3 stars.
4: Okay. Well, I mean, I don't feel like that's a negative review so much for the product as much as your foot.
2: My foot is terrible. Yeah. I have a fat foot. It's really difficult sometimes.
4: Would you like to play a game? I have one-star review in all of my stuff.
2: Okay.
4: I will read to you the review.
2: Yes.
4: And you have to decide what kind of business I'm reviewing.
2: Let's go.
4: How about that?
2: Preparing yourself?
4: Yeah. If I could give less... I just want to, again, state that I'm normally a very nice person because this review is...
2: Anytime you have to say that out loud, you know it's not true.
4: If I could give less than 1 star, I certainly would. At the moment, I'm contemplating taking them to small claims court. We hired this company over 2 months ago to repair our 2 stacks. When they came out, the salesperson seemed very knowledgeable, quick to offer an incentive, and I booked the services that day. After some research, I thought it was a good choice. Nothing could have been further from the truth. Took our deposit of nearly $1,000 and disappeared. I was told it was reasonable to expect them 2 to 3 weeks out, 3 to 4 if the weather was bad. No contact from then on in the main office. Every time I called, I got the runaround days later when they'd call my wife back despite me explicitly instructing them to talk to me. After 2 months, I'd had enough and began calling the main number and leaving messages for everybody. 3 calls in 5 days, no response. My wife finally got a number from the Facebook page, and that day, the owner called me back. He offered absolutely no reason why I had not been contacted or the work had not begun or completed. Said simply, we failed you. I said, okay, well, I don't see how we move forward. Send me my refund. He said, I'll have it in the morning. No problem. This morning I called back, same back channel phone number, and I haven't heard anything. It's been 10 days, no refund. I'm very upset. By the way, I've booked a competitor at this point who, despite COVID, heat waves, and various storms, is going to be on the roof in a week at a near mirror price. My advice is don't be fooled by all the trucks, commercials, videos, etc. that this company throws at you. They're quick to take your deposit and then never show up.
2: Okay, first of all, you've put more effort in this one-star review.
4: I was so upset.
2: Than you've ever put into anything you've ever done for the show.
4: I was very upset.
2: I just want to make that very, very clear.
4: Listen, I'm a wordsmith, okay? When you upset me, that's what happened. I'll write one on you next.
2: Is it for a roofing company?
4: It is not a roofing company.
2: Is it for a solar panel company?
4: It is not for a solar panel company.
2: Is it for a window company?
4: I mean, how many guesses are you going to get?
2: No. What is it?
4: It's a chimney company.
2: Oh. Did you get your $1,000 back?
4: I did.
2: All right.
4: It took 4 months.
2: Okay. All right.
4: 4 months.
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0: Yeah, I love it. 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
2: You've probably heard of Etsy witches, or you've heard of the psychics that read your future, that kind of thing, right?
3: Sure.
2: How about a psychic that reads your cheese? Your cheese. Like your actual, like the cheese in your refrigerator.
3: What?
2: Yeah, that's a real thing. And when we heard that she existed, I said there's only one thing we can do, and we can have her read our cheese. It's coming up next.

this will fade eventually. So if our time is running out, day after day, we'll make the mundane a masterpiece. Oh my, my, oh my, my love, I take one look at you, you're taking me

0: right, you've heard a lot of psychics use crystal balls or maybe tarot cards, but have you ever heard of a cheese witch who uses actual cheese?
1: I've never heard of anything in my life. Some of the creepier things I thought was like eyeballs or if people would roll the bones, but yeah. This sounds delicious.
0: Jen Billick is a cheese witch. You can find her online at kitchenwitch.substack.com. Jen, you read people's fortunes using Swiss cheese and different kinds of formaggio?
2: I do. I read fortunes using all types of cheese, even vegan cheese.
0: Oh.
2: Not eyeballs, though. I've never heard of that before.
1: Oh, I thought it was like a voodoo thing. Maybe I just saw that in a movie. So explain to me how it is that cheese can help you predict the future or tell somebody's past or a message from the other side.
2: So it's kind of like reading tea leaves, right? Looking at the surface of the cheese, I look for shapes and patterns and little images. And as I am talking my way through those, I start to get little messages that come through where I know I need to tell somebody something.
1: Okay.
2: And oftentimes it's something that's related to someone they know or something that they're going to do or something that maybe they shouldn't do, kind of thing.
0: So do I bring the cheese to you or do you the cheese available?
1: That was the question I needed.
0: Because when you said the lactose-free cheese, I was good, the vegan cheese, because I'm lactose intolerant. And I was like, wait a minute, this is perfect because I get that dairy life stuff.
1: Do you have to make it or just bring it?
2: You just have to bring it. So it works two different ways. So for my in-person sessions, I provide the cheese if we're at the cheese shop. And for the virtual sessions that I do, I just have people send me photos of cheese that they have obtained.
1: It's amazing.
0: Yes.
1: You can feel it from like that. Only the best can do that over different types of media.
0: If I go get a piece of cheese right now and I send you a picture, would I be able to have a reading from it?
2: Yeah, you would.
1: Go to the fridge.
0: I'll be right back.
1: Yeah, hold on. Anna's going to go to the fridge right now. This is riveting stuff. We're here with the cheese witch, Jen Billick. Is it your cheese, though? What do you have in there for cheese?
0: I don't know. I'm going to go see.
1: Might be listener cheese or some sort of strange cheese. Steal it from somebody's lunch. She's gone. She'll be back.
2: Somebody's lunch.
1: Yeah.
2: Bring me a grilled cheese sandwich while you're in there.
1: If she touches it, like, it still makes the cheese predictions relevant, right? Like, even if somebody else brought it as their lunch, because if I'm guessing correctly here, it would be Jen because fate chose her to choose that cheese in one way or another.
2: Fate or her intuition,
1: right?
2: More likely. And then she's also doing like a little bit of energetic transfer when she grabs it herself.
1: Okay, I understand. I think it might have been the Crow movie where she was using the eyeballs to tell the future. I don't know. I'll Google that while she selects cheese. Eyeballs to predict the future. I'm Googling.
2: I just imagine you staring into someone's face really intently and being like, your eyeballs tell me.
1: No, they were out of the face. I'm sorry. I should have been more clear about that. They were just, they had been removed from the face there. Right? Okay, this one doesn't make sense. Google is not picking up on
2: it. Are you sure you're not thinking about Robin Hood Men in Tights when the witch throws eyeballs into a shoe?
1: That might have been it. It's of the same vein, basically. Minority Report. No, they were looking at the eyes.
0: I got cheese? Yeah.
1: Okay, hold on. Send her.
0: Jen, I have two different cheeses from the office fridge.
1: Mm-hmm.
0: I have one chunky blue cheese that I found.
1: Okay.
0: And then there was also somebody else's lunch that had Parmesan cheese on top. Which one is a better one?
2: Which one do you feel is a better one?
0: The chunky blue cheese spoke to me.
1: Yeah, it has to speak to you.
0: Right. It was like somebody's soul was coming through on that.
1: Send the photo. Send the photo immediately.
2: Hold on. Send me a photo, and then I'll put you on speaker so I can look at the photo while I'm on my phone.
0: Okay, what is your number?
1: I'm going to tell you right now, Jen, we don't typically allow speakerphone here on this program.
0: Yeah, but this is
1: important. You as the cheese witch, we're going to make an exception for you.
2: Thank you so much.
1: Because I feel like this is important. Like, we have to know this.
0: All right, I'm going to send Jen over this photo right now, and then we're going to read the cheese. It's coming up next.
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0: When producer Sophia said, I found a cheese witch. She reads your cheese.
1: Yeah.
0: Would you like her to come on the air? I could not wait to get Jen Billick on the show as fast as I possibly could.
1: My first reaction was, you said what?
0: Right.
1: And then she repeated it, and I was like, oh okay.
0: A cheese witch.
1: Yeah. Right. And I mean, all are welcome here.
0: Yeah. Definitely
1: coexist.
0: Cheese witches. Correct.
1: Right.
0: So I have the picture of the cheese that I took from the kitchen fridge. I have sent it to Jen, and she is going to read my future in it coming up next.

0: Anna and Raven. Oh my gosh, hold on. I gotta go. I'll be right back. On Planet 106.7.
1: Have you ever had your cheese red? That's exactly what's happening right now. Jen Billick is a cheese witch. She reads your future through cheese.
2: I didn't know what to think when we got into this journey, Anna, but here I am, a believer.
1: I have sent you the half jar of chunky blue cheese.
3: Oh, it's dressing.
1: Yeah.
3: I get it. Hold on. Let me put my phone on speaker. One second.
2: I think she typically deals with cheese. All you could find was dressing.
1: It's chunky blue cheese.
2: I mean, but
3: Chunky blue cheese is fine. Okay. I eat everything. I read lunch salad.
2: All right, I'm sorry.
1: She read wedge salad.
2: What an interesting lunch that would be.
1: Yeah.
3: Okay, so looking at your photo of your chunky blue cheese dressing, the first thing that I'm seeing is in the upper left-hand corner, rounded corner, there's like a kind of a shine, and it looks like a peacock sitting on a perch.
2: All right.
1: Okay.
2: Okay.
3: And so that represents a feeling of pride and a feeling of not necessarily thinking you're better than everyone, but that you're better than some people.
2: Wow, Anna, you elitist.
1: I mean, I didn't.
2: What? That is a terribly embarrassing trait to come out here on the radio.
1: I mean, I am pretty good at what I do. I am pretty good.
2: Stop it. Roll it back.
3: Well.
2: Okay. All right. What else do you see there, Jen? Let's try and make up for. Oh, Jen's also cocky about her cheese powers.
3: I have a peacock tattoo, so
2: okay,
3: what you will. Now
2: we're learning about Jen now, huh? What else do you see in the cheese?
3: Okay, so directly across from the peacock, on the other side of the jar, there is. It's kind of in the herb mixture. There's the number 5. So the number 5 is relevant to your future in some way. It could be in the percentage of raise you're going to get, or it could be in a phone number or an address or an age, something like that. There's also a snail that I'm seeing, and the snail is an indication that you're maybe taking a little bit too long to make decisions.
2: Oh, well, I can tell you one thing there, Jen. Both Anna and I have a very important appointment to get to shortly. I mean, this is that snail is it's got me a little bit anxious. I'm not going to lie. What else do you see past the snail?
3: Action-oriented.
2: Okay, we're with Jen Billick, the cheese witch. She's reading Anna.
1: Action. Okay. Well, it's funny because I do feel like lately it's become more difficult for me to make decisions. And I think it's because I have decision fatigue where I just, every day it's like 10 things. And it's like, now I get stuck at the most random things. Like, okay, I'm going to pick up lunch. What am I going to eat? It's interesting that you should bring that up. And 5 is my lucky number. So I'll take that. I'll take that every day.
2: All right. What else you got?
3: There is one more thing I want you to know, and this is something that I'm like not related to the dressing, but that I'm being told to tell you, is that there is a really good idea that you're sitting on that you have not yet uncovered. And I don't know why. I feel like you might be a little anxious or afraid of like how this idea could move your life forward. So I want you to think about being open to new ideas and not worrying about how it will impact your life, because it's only going to impact your life in good ways.
1: Do I know what that idea is yet, or is it going to come to me soon?
3: It's possible you don't know what it is yet and that it could come to you soon. And if it, I really do feel like you probably already know what it is. It's just that you haven't let yourself embrace it yet.
2: This is a large jar of dressing.
1: I like it.
2: I mean...
1: Jen, you've given me so much to think about.
2: Yeah.
1: All right. If you want to learn more about the cheese witch yourself, Jen Billick, you can go to her Substack, kitchenwitch.substack.com. Thank you so much, Jen. Oh my gosh. Now I'm ready for the next big thing.
3: Thank you so much.
4: Crank it up a notch.
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10: Mostly sunny and warming up today. I'm Ed McIntosh from Q2. A warming trend today and tomorrow. Upper 70s to around 80 this afternoon. Lows will be in the 50s. And then tomorrow, a good chance of breaking into the low 80s. By Saturday, still could hit the 80s, but an increasing chance of showers and storms later in the day. You can't sleep because the house won't cool down, and opening a window means smoke, pollen, and wind. 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
2: It makes me furious. 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
2: And I'm being deprived of going there because I'm a guy?
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4: Every day a couple joins us. They let us know what their disagreement is about, and then you just have to figure out who you think is right. Fatima and Jeff. Fatima, what's going on?
5: My husband, Jeff, is a sweetie pie, and he apparently has a new best friend. Well, they're not new. They're very close. They're co-workers. They've been best friends actually for 2 years. His co-worker is getting married, and he has asked both he and me to be a part of his wedding. And my whole thing is, I've met his fiance, you know, and I think she's very kind, but maybe 6 times in the last 2 years. And I don't understand why she wants me to be a part of the wedding, because that's what she's asked. And so we're friendly, but it's not like we're close or anything. And I don't really want to do it. So I'm trying to figure it out.
4: Are they having a big wedding? I mean, do they have friends? I think it's weird that you meet somebody 5-6 times and you decide you want them to be in your wedding party.
5: Thank you. That's how I think about it. I don't know. Am I being biased? I feel kind of flattered, but at the same time, it kind of weirds me out. Like, you don't have any friends? Why would you ask me? I don't know.
6: Jeff, is it a situation where they have a massive wedding party? They're having 10 or 12 people, and they want everybody to be able to walk in couples, or it's the only thing I can think of?
7: I'm thinking that they do want them to walk in couples. I really haven't asked for that detail, but these are nice people. We haven't met Sarah all that many times. I know James really well, and I think it's nice to be able to just say yes, because if nothing else, why not? Hey, here's the big upside to the whole thing. When you're part of the wedding party, you don't have to spend a whole bunch of time trying to figure out what clothes you're going to wear, because somebody else is going to make that easy. And Fatima doesn't like having to pick out clothes for these kinds of events. So
6: it's an interesting pitch.
5: Babe, that is like the manliest of man things that you could have possibly said.
6: I would have to
5: What
6: say,
5: are you yeah. talking
7: Thank
5: about?
7: You. No.
6: I would have
7: like
6: to
7: that.
6: Agree.
7: It's, I, like
6: that's
7: that.
6: I don't think that that's a great argument there.
4: Hey, yeah, buy a dress.
5: I
4: you're never going to wear it.
5: Babe, you used the word nice like 3 times. I don't care about being nice. I think about what makes sense. And why would you want me to be in your wedding party for people to go years from now? And who's this again?
6: Yeah.
5: Like, what? I don't really get that. It doesn't make sense.
7: There is a possibility that we could be good couple friends with them. And this is a kind of opportunity to, you know, to kind of to merge with these people. And what's the downside? There is no downside.
4: The downside is you got to pay a lot of money to do all the things.
6: And then that day, you're not at the cocktail hour. You're off taking photos. You're dealing with this. You're
5: exactly.
6: dealing with that. You know what? Just for my own clarity here, Jeff, are you and your friend coworkers? Is he your supervisor? What's the structure here?
7: No, we're coworkers.
6: Okay. It's not like you think that there's some sort of other dynamic, too, where you've got to consider, like, the politics of it or whatever. So it's just simply
7: they want to expand
6: the friendship, maybe.
5: No, my husband's just a very nice guy,
6: yeah.
5: as you can hear. He's just a sweetie pie. Because
6: yeah.
5: he's over there like, well, they're nice, and we can be friends and go to dinner together. Come on.
4: Let's see.
5: No, okay,
6: we're
5: you're right,
6: people
5: babe.
6: They want to be your
5: you're
6: friends.
5: Kind. You're a kind human, and that's why I love you.
4: Okay, but the big question is can you tell somebody you don't want to be in their wedding party? Can
6: or just only half of you do.
4: Yeah.
6: 50% of us are in, the other
4: right.
6: one is out.
4: Yeah, one in, one out. That's it. How would you handle that? And can you say no to somebody like that?
6: Whose side are you on? 1-800-330-9999. It's the Couples Court with Anna and Raven.
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7: If you were asked to be part of a bridal party and you didn't want to be, can you say no? Is that an option? It's an interesting situation with Fatima and Jeff because Fatima barely knows the woman. Jeff, it's one of Jeff's coworkers, honestly, one of his best friends over the last 2 years. They have a really big relationship, but he's only met his fiance like 6 times over the last couple of years. And they asked both of them to be in the wedding party and she wants to say no.
8: Yeah. I mean, she says, listen, the woman's perfectly nice. She seems kind. We have great interactions when we meet each other, but I'm not sure why she would ask me to do this. And Jeff's like, well, you know, this is more of the melding of our families moving ahead, you know, that type of thing. But she's like, so I don't need to do that right now. I don't owe anything for that. So
7: you gotta get the dress, you gotta go to the shower, you gotta do the bachelorette party. You don't even know her.
8: What I think about the awkward moments too is like, you know, in those moments, obviously with her other girlfriends, she's gonna have great personal moments and you're just gonna feel weird.
7: Unless she doesn't have other girlfriends.
8: Which is kind of a thing to think about.
7: All right, whose side are you on? 1-800-330-9999. Georgia.
9: I actually can see both sides, but being new somewhere and maybe wanting to expand friendships, there's nothing wrong with that. And I am going to side with the husband because I always think that there's always room in your life for a new friend, a new couple of friends. And I believe that, you know, it's just a nice act of kindness and maybe it will, you know, bring them closer together. And one day they'll look back and this will be the start of a beautiful friendship. So I'm siding with the husband.
7: Whose side are you on? 1-800-330-9999. It's a couple's court.

0: just grabbed my tickets for tonight. Toy Story 5 out later on.
1: Are you going tonight?
0: Yeah.
2: Oh, I'm going to go. Jealous. A little bit jealous.
0: The weekend is too busy with Father's Day and everything going on, and I really want to see it in theaters.
1: I mean, I'm a grown man, so I can't justify going to Toy Story 5 before I go to Disclosure Day, but I'm in a tough spot.
0: By yourself.
1: I've got no time to go to the movies. Right, and also, yes, I can go to Disclosure Day as a grown man by myself.
0: You got a Toy Story 5.
1: If I go to Toy Story 5...
0: I just grab my daughter's hands and pull them a little closer to me.
1: Right. Hold your children close. Hug them tonight.
0: Here's the thing, though. The reviews of it, what I've seen so far, it's sad.
1: Listen.
0: It's sad.
1: They're going to make you feel it. When Tom Hanks is out there publicly saying, I think people that voice animated characters should be eligible for Oscars, that tells you that this movie is going to land hard.
0: And it's not sad for the kids. No. It's sad for the parents. It's coming up next.
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2: Just grab my tickets for tonight. Toy Story 5 out later on.
3: Are you going tonight?
2: Yeah.
3: Oh, I'm going to go. A little bit jealous.
2: The weekend is too busy with Father's Day and everything going on, and yeah. I really want to see it in theaters.
3: I mean, so. I'm a grown man, so I can't justify going to Toy Story 5 before I go to Disclosure Day, but I'm in a tough spot.
2: I've
3: got no time to go to the movies. Right, and also, yes, I can go to Disclosure Day as a grown man by myself.
2: You got a Toy Story 5.
3: If I go to Toy Story 5.
2: I just grab my daughter's hands and pull them a little closer to me.
3: Right. Hold your children close. Hug them tonight.
2: Here's the thing, though. The reviews of it, what I've seen so far, it's sad.
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2: It's sad.
3: They're going to make you feel it. When Tom Hanks is out there publicly saying, I think people that voice animated characters should be eligible for Oscars, that tells you that this movie is going to land hard.
2: And it's not sad for the kids. No.
3: No.
2: It's sad for the parents. It's coming up next.

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5: Waking up laughing is always a good way to wake up.
3: Bonnie, there's a package for you.
6: Oh, thank you.
7: Hi there, I'm Lilypad. Let's play.
8: Extinction, not again.
9: Oh, here we go. Here's what the headline reads, Raven.
10: Yeah.
9: Toy Story 5 is this year's most traumatic film for parents. Toy Story 5 is out later today, and we're not okay. We're not okay at all. I keep reading and seeing all these memes and reels, and it's basically like Toy Story 5, if you're a mom, like, you grew up with this, with your kids doing this, and you've seen the kids go through it all, and they've grown up with the films
10: as well. They've moved out as well. They've got their own families. They're grown, some of these kids, and it's just you
9: right
10: here to watch Toy Story 5.
9: So my good friend Shannon was rewatching all the older Toy Story movies with her young girls, and
10: they've
9: she was getting ready
10: all week.
9: Yeah, absolutely. And this past weekend, something really interesting happened to her when she was watching Toy Story 3.
11: It's just so sad seeing the kids grow up. Andy was going off to college, and I was sitting next to my 7 and 4-year-old, and I saw them, like, you know, being in college, and just made me really sad.
9: She was bawling her eyes out. Her husband's like, she was crying so hard, we didn't know what was going on. She's like, her daughter just looked at her and was like, Mommy, why are you crying?
10: Yeah, Toy Story 2, literally, there's like 4 or 5 moments throughout the series of these movies that are really tough like that to take.
9: Yeah.
10: So I'm sure number 5, it's going to deliver on that again.
9: Well, without giving away too much of the plot of the film, it deals with Bonnie, the 8-year-old girl. She's having issues making friends. So her parents get her a tablet called Lilypad because all the girls in her dance class play games on them. So they think, you know, she'll join them and be able to make friends.
10: Yes.
9: And Woody, Buzz, Jesse, the whole gang, they're not happy about it at
10: all.
9: I mean,
10: you wouldn't think so. It's a flashy new toy.
9: Yeah. But we were thinking about it. Like, sometimes when you think of animated movies, you don't think of sad. But they are. And some of them
10: ever present
9: will kill you. They're so sad. Like, you'll find yourself bawling. You're like, you're the only one crying. You look over at their kids and your kids are like, what's wrong?
10: Well, it's going over their heads.
9: Yes.
10: Right? But you are feeling it in your hardest of hearts.
9: I'll never forget Hayden, my older daughter, who is 17 now. When the first Frozen came out, she was probably, I don't know, 4 or 5 years old.
10: Young.
9: And we went to the movie theaters and...
12: Do you want to build a snowman? It doesn't have to be a snowman.
9: Oh.
12: Okay, bye.
9: their parents are dead.
10: Yeah.
9: Their parents just dropped dead. All she has is her sister alone in this giant
10: can't
9: castle.
10: Can't they just be friends?
9: You
10: just be kind to your sister.
9: You can't build a castle. Be
10: kind
9: to your sister.
10: Yeah.
9: All you have is each other.
10: Yeah.
9: Oh, my gosh.
10: But you know what? I know you hate it when I do the dogs and the kids, but you just triggered me right here. As Barkley went blind in the last few months.
9: Okay, here we
10: go. And his brother, Baxter, just won't be nice to him.
9: Yep.
10: You know, just lead him around the house. Yep. Show him where the door is.
9: All
10: would you already, Baxter? Instead, nope. Just nip at him whenever he gets mad. For me, there are many moments, obviously, with cartoons, but I'm going to take it way, way back. Dumbo, when they locked up his mother after the whole circus problem, and he could not see his mother, and they were going to be separated. She was in that box that said Mad Elephant.
13: Baby mine, don't
10: and they're just reaching to touch each other. But Dumbo's just so sad and alone and doesn't know how, you know, he'll make it. And Mom is heartbroken. And it's just the first time that it was jarring to me that I was like, wait a minute. You can be separated by somebody that you want to be with, but somebody else can decide that?
9: Oh. Oh.
10: Is it? My allergies are getting out of control.
9: All right. 1-800.
10: A little dusty in here
9: right
10: now.
9: Let's move on so we can get ourselves together. 1-800-330-9999. Saddest animated film. What do you think it is?
10: I would break Dumbo's mom Jumbo out right now.
9: Yeah.
10: I would do it right now.
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9: Toy Story 5 out later tonight. They're saying that it is traumatically sad for parents, not for kids, for parents. It's actually the first one to get a PG rating. They're all other ones are G's.
13: Is that right?
9: Yeah. And I got to go see it. One of my friends was crying watching Toy Story 3 because you start looking at your kids and you think about them getting bigger and going off to college. I mean, for me, I have a rising senior. Like, I can't even breathe. I think about it,
13: they have like, I mean, again, there's like half a dozen really sad moments in the Toy Story series itself, because it is kind of that mark, the end of juvenile childhood.
9: Right.
13: And then as you become older and then the parents letting go too, it's sad for multiple people multiple times.
9: Why did I just have to think about Andy going to college? And then I started thinking about Hayden is going to be going to college
13: in like 10 seconds.
9: And on my eyes. All right. Listen, what is the saddest animated movie? It's supposed to be fun. You're supposed to be having a good time with your kids, and then you go and the next thing you know you're crying in the theater.
13: When Wally gets crushed. Oh, and then he doesn't remember her at first. It's really hard for me.
9: 1-800-330-9999.

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3: Toy Story 5 out later tonight, and they're saying it is sad. It is sad for parents.
4: Yeah. I mean, the other movies have made you feel every single time. There's no shocker here, right? And they've got a formula, Disney, Pixar. They're going to make you feel it.
3: What was the saddest animated movie you ever saw? 1-800-330-9999. Rebecca.
5: I think it's Bambi. I wasn't expecting the animals to be killed.
6: Bambi, quick, the thicket. Faster, Bambi.
5: I thought because it was Disney, they would just, I don't know, just let them live.
3: Now, as we've learned time and time again, the parents will die. It doesn't matter if they're human, if they're animal or whatever. Somebody is going to die and it'll be heartbreaking. And Bambi was the OG, the original heartbreak movie.
4: In the first 8 minutes, too. Mm-hmm. That's the main thing, is it has to establish the fact that either your main character, who's it going to be, is on their own. They're alone. They're scared. That's how you connect with the audience.
3: I haven't watched Bambi in so long.
4: Oh, my gosh. Well, it's still horrific.
3: Is it?
4: It's absolutely, I mean, it's traumatizing. Mm-hmm. If you watch it as an adult, you're like, why? Why is this the policy? Fox and the Hound forever made me sad. Forever made me sad. My whole lifetime. Why, Disney? Why?
3: I don't even remember that movie. I got to go look it up.
4: Don't watch it, Anna. Okay. Don't.
3: Heath, how about you? Saddest animated movie of all time?
7: Well, I think Frosty the Snowman is the most sad one, because it's like, you know, he comes to life and he says, happy birthday. And then when he melts, he comes alive. Happy birthday again. So he's like got amnesia. It's constantly.
8: Happy birthday!
7: This poor freaking snowman.
4: You can't remember.
7: I don't think
4: anything.
7: It's funny.
3: Oh. I don't think it's funny. I don't think it's funny. You can't remember anything.
4: It's kind of like being in limbo or purgatory, right? He just lives that existence over and over and over again. You know, man, I didn't expect this out of this call.
3: Paloma, what's the saddest animated movie of all time?
9: You know, I don't think anyone can really, truly recover from the scene in The Lion King with Mufasa.
4: Oh, gosh.
10: Scar! Brother, help me!
11: No.
4: Again, the parents have
9: to go. There's no recovery from that.
3: I remember for Dakota's birthday this past year, she's turned 7, and it's like the early recommendation for Broadway. So we took her to go see The Lion King on Broadway.
4: Fantastic on Broadway.
3: Oh, my gosh.
4: Amazing.
9: It was so good.
3: Once in a lifetime opportunity. It was lovely. It was everything. And I remember like watching that theatrically play out. It was like my heart was being ripped out of my chest.
4: Yeah, it's terrifying, too.
3: Yeah, that's a good one.
4: But remember how thrilled you were? When Rafiki shows up. Correction. I know your father. Look closer. Oh, I love that. Oh, you just gave me chills. I feel good now. It's okay.
9: And thank goodness we get Timon and Pumbaa right after.
4: And by the way, the live action version of that is Black Panther. And then his dad is in the Valley of the Kings. Oh, gosh. Force him out for Chadwick Boseman.
3: Nino, how about you? What's the animated movie that's just the saddest of all time?
12: For me, it's always been Fox and the Hound.
4: Oh.
13: Goodbye, we've seen forever, farewell, it's like the end.
4: This guy.
12: Yeah, and I have personal relationships that I had when I was a child that I'm afraid to reconnect with because of that movie, too.
4: That's it, this dude parks his car in my garage.
3: Mm-hmm.
4: I never got over it. I go back, and if it's on, I try and tell myself I'm a man and I can handle this now and steal myself for a couple minutes. And guess what? I cannot.
3: Nope.
4: Don't watch it, man. Don't ever watch it again. Also, don't watch The Wrestler with Mickey Rourke. Don't do that. That face just says sadness.
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22: Mostly sunny and warming up today. I'm Matt McIntosh from Q2. A warming trend today and tomorrow, upper 70s to around 80 this afternoon. Lows will be in the 50s, and then tomorrow a good chance of breaking into the low 80s. By Saturday, still could hit the 80s, but an increasing chance of showers and storms later in the day. 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
3: $2,900 is a jackpot for today's Can't Beat Raven. Scott, you ready to play?
4: I am, yes. How are you?
3: I'm great, thank you. I would love to give you this money. I know I say that every single day, but it keeps getting higher and higher, and I just want to give it to somebody so they can have a fun summer. Can you please ask Raven to leave the room?
4: Raven, can you please leave the room?
5: You got it. Here we go, man. $2,900. Good luck.
3: And I need you to get them all
4: thank
3: right.
4: You.
3: It's a big ask, but if you get them all right, I think you got a real good shot. Raven can't hear us. We're in a soundproof studio. I'm going to ask you these five pop culture questions. You have 3 seconds to answer each one. I'll bring them back in, ask them the same questions. Whoever gets the most right wins. Ties go to Raven. You ready to play?
4: Definitely.
3: Number one, Leo Messi tied the World Cup record with 3 goals in the game against Algeria. He plays for what national team?
4: Italy.
3: Number two. Number two, Jersey Mike's has dethroned Chick-fil-A as America's favorite fast food chain. What is Jersey Mike's company logo?
4: A Subway. It's a sub.
3: Number three, Toy Story 5 is out tonight. In the original, what name is written on the bottom of Woody's boot?
4: Andy.
3: Number four, it's finally over. Blake Lively and Jason Baldoni have settled their lawsuits over It Ends With Us, the film. What TV series made Justin Baldoni a household name? He played Rafael Solano.
4: No idea.
3: And number five, Guillermo Rodriguez has confirmed that he will be joining the cast of Dancing with the Stars. He is the sidekick to what late night host?
4: Jimmy Kimmel.
3: All right, let me bring Raven back in.
5: Yo.
3: 2 out of 5 for Scott.
5: Not great. Let's see how I do. Here we go.
3: Number one, Leo Messi tied the World Cup record with 3 goals in the game against Algeria. He plays for what national team?
5: He plays for Argentina.
3: Yes, he does.
5: Yeah.
3: What's
5: in
3: it
5: Miami
3: called?
5: Here.
3: What? Yeah. What do you call it when you get 3 goals? What's it called?
5: Hat trick, right?
3: What's it called
5: like
3: when you get 4 goals?
5: Tip of the hat.
3: Nope.
5: Tip of the cap.
3: Hunt. Number four.
5: What?
3: A hunt. The hunt.
5: Okay.
3: Number two, Jersey Mike's has dethroned Chick-fil-A as America's favorite fast food chain.
5: Delicious.
3: What is Jersey Mike's company logo?
5: Be a sub above. Right? The sub above. Yeah, be a sub above. Or
3: give me your final
5: a
3: answer.
5: A sub above.
3: A sub above is correct.
5: Thank you.
3: Number three, Toy Story 5 is out tonight. In the original, what name is written on the bottom of Woody's boot?
5: Andy.
3: Number four, it's finally over. Also, if you missed it, Tom Hanks found out that Woody and Jesse have the same last name. It's Pride. So that means probably they're related. Jesse and Woody are related, and Tom Hanks didn't know.
5: Okay. So
3: he's Woody.
5: Wait, what?
3: All right. Never mind.
5: Let's go see the movie.
3: I'm going to go see the movie. Number four is finally over. Blake Lively and Jason Baldoni have settled their lawsuits over It Ends With Us, the movie.
5: Yeah.
3: What TV series made Justin Baldoni a household name? He played Rafael Solano.
5: I don't know.
3: Jane the Virgin.
5: Okay.
3: Number five, Guillermo Rodriguez confirmed he's going to be joining the cast of Dancing with the Stars. He's the sidekick to what late night host?
5: Jimmy Kimmel, right?
3: Yeah.
5: Yeah.
3: All right, Scott, 4-2 today. That's going to get you an Anna on Raven t-shirt.
4: All right. Sounds good. This is Scott, and I can't beat Raven.
5: Better luck next time. Enjoy that shirt, man. $3,000 tomorrow, Anna.
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3: I messed up. It was wrong. It's not called a hunt when you get 4 goals in soccer.
5: Okay.
3: It's called a haul. I was close.
5: All right.
3: A haul.
5: Started with an H.
3: Yeah.
5: I mean, I didn't know it one way or the other. And now we've all learned. Right. So thank you.
3: Yeah. All right. Anyway, Toy Story 5 out tonight. Everybody is very excited. It's been long awaited. And for a lot of parents, this is actually a very, very sad movie. And it's about Lilypad, which is a tablet that comes in for Bonnie's life because she's very lonely, doesn't have any friends. And the other toys don't like the tablet. This is literally my life with my 7-year-old with that iPad in her hand all the time. All the time.
5: I am having a hard time over here. I mean, yeah. I honestly am, I'm being honest, I'm having a hard time with some of these. It's really hard. It evokes these times and emotions and oh my gosh.
3: Right. And sometimes animated movies, which you think are cartoons and they're light and they're funny, they're not. They hit
5: serious
3: close to
5: subject
3: home.
5: Matter.
3: Yeah, and they're sad. What's the saddest animated movie ever? 1-800-330-9999.

0: Toy Story 5 is out later on, and if you're a parent, you're going to cry. That's what all the news reports are saying. So it's fine for the kids, even though it has a PG rating. It's just that it is so sad for the parents, and I'm like, aren't they all sad for the parents of all these animated movies?
1: I believe every word of this. Every conversation we've had, every person we've talked to, a different movie, a different emotion, they all end up with me with tears in my eyes right now. It's rough. These are rough.
0: Saddest animated movie of all time. What do you think it is? 1-800-330-9999. Brian?
2: Remember the coyote and the roadrunner? Yes. I always felt bad. The wild coyote always got its butt kicked. Beep, beep.
1: You know, here's the thing. We think of him as just like being like, you know, physical humor. But there were scenes where he seemed sad or lonely.
0: Yep.
1: Then, of course, the next round of cartoons would start and he'd be back going after him once again. But I know what you mean.
0: True fact. I just found out that roadrunners are real birds. I didn't know that was a real thing.
1: That's true. Anna did not realize they were real animals. Yep. Right? Thank you. Mm-hmm. Tara, saddest cartoon ever.
3: I cried the first time ever. Snoopy Come Home when I was 3.
1: Snoopy Come Home.
4: Hi, Chuck. Any news from old Snoop?
5: No. No news. He's never been gone this long before.
3: So sad. Cried all day.
0: I miss that.
3: And then when I saw the new Peanuts movie that came out a few years ago, it was I cried again just because it was so nostalgic.
0: Why? What happened?
1: It made her feel it again. She saw Snoopy's face.
3: Well, Snoopy went back to his original owner and Charlie Brown was heartbroken.
1: Oh my gosh. Spoiler alert.
3: She was in the hospital dying.
0: I mean, and then probably came out 30 years ago.
3: So.
1: Hi, Ellen. Saddest cartoon ever.
6: Oh, no. Oh. When he puts the picture of Grandma on Grandma. Brenda at the end of the movie, I can't stop crying.
7: Remember me. Though I have to say goodbye.
1: Yeah, all the lines in her face. I remember every line of her face. Yeah, I do. It's absolutely heartbreaking. Anybody who had a close relationship with your grandma, raise your hand.
0: Right.
1: Sad. I'm going to force them out for Martha right now.
0: Thanks, Ellen. Cheryl, what do you think is the saddest animated movie?
8: All Dogs Go to Heaven.
1: I mean, it's like every time somebody spits out a title right now, I'm triggered again.
0: Well, they're all sad. That's the problem. They have to find a way to make the parents cry and make the kids just sit there and shove popcorn in their mouth. Yeah. And that's what they do.
1: Hardest part for you watching that movie, Cheryl. Hardest part.
8: Well, just having a dog and it's a little girl, Raven. You've got to see it, Raven. You have dogs.
1: No, I don't think I want to see it. I don't think I want to. It sounds horrific.
0: Yeah.
9: Charlie, you can come home now.
10: You said I...
9: Charlie, you gave your life for her.
8: Yeah, but no, they all go to heaven and that's okay.
1: God, I don't know if I'm ready for this. Thank you, Cheryl. Angie, tell us, what is the saddest cartoon movie of all time?
11: Land Before Time.
1: Oh, oh my goodness. The mom.
11: When his mom dies? Are you kidding me?
9: Dear sweet little foot, do you remember the way to the Great Valley?
1: What's sad for me, too, is even in Jurassic Park, when the island blows up and the dinosaurs are running towards the shore and they're pulling off, so sad for me. And it's basically the live action of that.
0: You know what I've realized? If you want to be a writer for animated movies, you want to work for Disney, these big companies, Pixar, here's what you do. You go into the writer's room and you just say, okay, who are we going to kill off now?
1: The worst thing you can think of.
0: The first family member that you can think of, like, this time... The sister dies. This time, the wife dies. Up. We didn't even talk about the movie Up.
1: I know. Oh. I feel like I've blocked these out in my mind. I saw half these movies, couldn't remember it until they said it.
0: Right. Well, I'll be seeing Toy Story later on and probably crying. I'll report back.
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0: There was a lot of concern when they announced that the World Cup was going to be here, and obviously it is huge internationally, and people are coming from all over the world to visit, that maybe they wouldn't be so excited to be here in America after everything they see on the news.
1: They seem like they're having a good time now, though.
0: No. We were completely wrong. They are embracing our culture in a way that we forgot is awesome. It's coming up next.

Otis and Who's Your Boyfriend? It's Planet 106.7 with the Anna and Raven Show, and you want to know who won the Father's Day contest that we put on Facebook earlier this week with the High Horse Saloon. By the way, they got a Father's Day event coming up on Sunday. Don't forget to make those reservations. But our winner goes to Shane Morehouse. Congratulations to Shane. She'll be treating her husband well this Sunday with some Father's Day food at the High Horse Saloon. And a huge shout out to those who participated. For just

0: Why wake up to?
1: No.
0: When you could wake up to? With Anna and Raven.
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3: The World Cup is here, and whether or not you know anything about soccer doesn't really matter. What has happened is that so many people from across the world are embracing and loving American culture that they've only seen on TV. And like all the people that have become famous on social media from around the world, all they're doing is filming them themselves walking down streets and seeing things that we take for granted, like this.
4: Oh my God, there's a hot dog stand. Oh, there's a bank, Chase Bank. I've seen that on TikTok. Oh my God, there's Subway. They've got Subway.
3: There's a Subway.
2: Where's a Subway?
3: There's a Chase Bank. I saw that on TikTok.
2: I mean, these are international companies, some of these.
3: Yeah, but they're so different. I mean, think about it. You don't walk down an Italian street or a street in Japan and see a hot dog stand. That's not a normal thing that happens every day.
2: Yeah, I guess you're right.
3: Yeah, so people are absolutely fascinated by all the normal things. And coming up tomorrow, we're going to talk about if you're somebody that, like, one of your friends was visiting from another country.
2: Yeah.
3: What would be the number one American thing you would think they have to try?
2: Right, the slice of Americana.
3: Yes.
2: We take these things for granted. I think that's what it is. It's the wonderment, right? Like, when they see these things, is people, they feed off that excitement.
3: And I got teary-eyed last night. I don't know why, but, you know.
2: You're emotional.
3: You hear a lot about how other countries, especially in Europe, kind of look down at us and they kind of think we're a mess right now. And truthfully, a lot of us feel that way, right? Well, we feel like our country is torn.
2: Some people feel that way. Sure.
3: We feel like everything is kind of like up. There's a lot of hostility. So when you see the excitement and the joy that they're bringing to the country and they're so excited for the things that we take for granted, it's nice. It's really nice.
2: And maybe things aren't so bad.
3: They're not so bad.
2: Yeah.
3: And we're lucky. We're lucky we have freedom. We're lucky for all the things that we do have.
2: Correct.
3: But also, if you're single, girls, we started realizing something too.
2: Right?
3: We realized something too. Oh my God. Yeah, we're good. Yeah, single? Who's single out here? Who's single? All of a sudden, we realize, wait a minute, soccer players are hot.
2: Yeah.
3: They're really hot.
2: You know what I've been seeing on TV is everybody's going to the bar. It doesn't matter whether they understand soccer or not, and they're meeting all these other different fans.
3: All of a sudden, I'm like looking at teams. I've been trying to watch as much as I can.
2: Yeah.
3: And I'm like, wait a minute. Is every dude on that team hot? Wait. No, yep, check. That's a country I never even heard of. They make hot guys there.
2: Maybe this is good for diplomacy.
3: Maybe it's good for us single ladies out there. We can ship them in. We got to have them flown in from around the world.
2: Could be.
3: That's how we find the hot guys.
2: Yeah.
3: Also, the hottest food that everyone is talking about and like they're smuggling back to their country, it isn't actually a food. It's a condiment, and TSA has a lot to say about it.
5: TSA kind of poked fun at the new trend with a few warnings. Pack ranch in your checked bag on the way home. Don't put it in your suitcase.
3: Turns out they've never had ranch dressing.
2: They don't have ranch
3: there? There's no ranch around the world. That is an American thing that they don't know anything about. All of a sudden, they're trying ranch, and they're like, what is this?
2: Mind-blowing.
3: Absolutely. Yeah.
2: We're happy to ship it to you.
3: Well,
2: I don't think there's any embargoes. Let's make some money.
3: There's been some talk about packet, like get the packets, and then you can make it when you get back to your country your own. And it's a lot of innovation happening with ranch dressing right now.
2: Well, enjoy the World Cup. Yeah.
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3: You think you know a lot of stuff, right? 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
2: Yep. When you speak knowledgeably
3: when
2: about things.
3: When you speak knowledgeably
2: that's a hard
3: about
2: word.
3: Things, yeah.
2: Yeah, let's stay away from that right, one for the rest of our careers.
3: It's ridiculous. Anyway, you ever wonder where did Father's Day come from? You know, you celebrate it on this coming up weekend, but why? And was Mother's Day first? It's coming up next.

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3: They could be hot. They could be cold. Anna and Raven play Am I Close?
4: We were so close!
5: Am I close? You think you know about these topics, but do you really know the history? Producer Justin, what are we talking about today?
3: Well, with the big weekend coming up, we're going to be talking about Father's Day.
6: Oh.
3: Yeah. Where did it come from? How long has it been around? And why do we celebrate it?
5: All right, so here's how it works. Raven and I have 30 seconds on the clock. Each of us takes our best educated guess as to why we think this is the reason why we celebrate Father's Day. And then we ask producer Justin, are we close?
6: You're in trouble today, Anna, because I got this one.
5: You
6: I
5: do?
6: Know the history of Father's Day.
5: Okay, great. 30 seconds on the clock. On your mark, get set, go.
6: Obviously, this was from the King of England, because the King of England was the one who decided all things for all people. What Bible we would read, what kind of clothes you would wear, whether or not there would be meat on Sundays, those type of things. Finally, one day he was like, you know what? It's time to get a little bit of credit for the dads. I'm tired of always hearing about how the moms are so great. And we should, you know, let them not be, you know, gone to the guillotine or any of those things. And women and children first and all that nonsense.
5: Stop, that's it.
6: Wait a minute. That can't be 30 seconds already, right? I didn't even get to buffets.
5: Well, listen. No, that was 30 seconds. And which king do you think it was of England? Name one king.
6: It was definitely like King James.
5: Yeah.
6: The same guy who straightened out that Bible nonsense.
3: Broke the Bible, yeah.
6: Same dude who took care of that Father's Day problem.
5: Okay.
6: That's right. Are you ready, Anna Zapp?
5: Yeah, I sure am. 30 seconds. Here I go. Men always want everything that women have. So I'm sure that whenever we came up with Mother's Day, they were like, you know what? It's not fair. How come moms get a day even though they do everything and we want one too? So probably like 5 years after Mother's Day became a rule and a law and a celebration that we did, a holiday, guys were like, I want it. And then all of a sudden they got it. I'm going to take a guess and say it was like 1964. I don't know if that's accurate or not. And yeah, that's what happened.
6: I'll
5: the end.
6: Tell you right now before he even answers that if you said that in King James, what name did I say? King James Court?
5: Yeah.
6: You'd be going to the chambers.
5: All right.
6: Right, the bad place.
5: Producer Justin, were we close?
3: No.
5: Oh,
3: no.
5: All right.
6: One of us has to be.
3: Well, historically, while there have been a lot of celebrations featuring fathers culturally, religiously, that go back, you know, throughout the years, all sorts of religious feasts based on honoring fathers and paternal figures.
6: They were all for fathers.
3: All yep. for Father's Day. But what we consider Father's Day here was actually founded in 1910.
5: Okay.
3: In Spokane, Washington. Not by a whining man who was jealous of Mother's Day, but by a woman who was raised with her five siblings by her single-parent father, who was a Civil War veteran.
5: Oh, I apologize when I mocked guys and said, yeah.
6: I mean, he survived the Civil War, fought for people's freedoms, probably had one leg.
5: Okay.
6: Definitely lost a couple fingers.
5: We don't know
6: everybody
5: how many legs
6: lost
5: he
6: something.
5: Had. We cannot confirm or deny if he had legs.
3: All right. But you were close about that because Sonora Smart Dodd, which was the woman's name, she heard a sermon on Mother's Day and said, you know what? We ought to do something for fathers as well. So that's where the movement came from. By the 1930s, she had started raising awareness for the whole thing, and she had actually solicited trade groups she thought might be able to help pushing forward with this holiday thing.
6: Like Gillette.
3: Yeah, pretty much.
6: You know, like of Omaha Steaks.
3: Menswear, ties, tobacco pipes, traditional presents.
6: Is that a real thing?
3: Yeah, it's a real thing.
6: Wow.
3: And these lobbies would try to help. And they were kind of worried that it would get over-commercialized. So it met a little bit of resistance through the public. Eventually, Congress pushed this through. In 1966, President LBJ issued the first presidential proclamation honoring fathers, designating it as the third Sunday in June. And then later, it was Nixon in 1972 who made it a permanent national holiday. And it was in June because Sonora Smart Dodd's father, his birthday was in June, so she wanted to honor it around his birthday.
6: Wow.
5: Oh, wow. Yeah. Look, now we know.
0: Turn it up. Turn it up.
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17: Mostly sunny and warming up today. I'm Ed McIntosh from Q2. A warming trend today and tomorrow. Upper 70s to around 80 this afternoon. Lows will be in the 50s. And then tomorrow, a good chance of breaking into the low 80s. By Saturday, still could hit the 80s, but an increasing chance of showers and storms later in the day. 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
18: Coming up, it's Pick'em News. 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
6: It's a massive amount of power that I've been bestowed.
18: Today, how cops disguise themselves to bust a drug dealer.
19: Okay, well, I mean, whatever it takes.
18: Absolutely. What was found in a house that was sold as is? And why a man was arrested when 34 of these one thing were found in his front seat? It's coming up next.

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4: Three news stories that are trending. You only get to hear about one. Raven selects which one it is. Raven, are you ready for today's selection?
5: Yeah, what do you got?
4: Number one, cops disguise themselves as World Cup mascots to bust drug dealer.
5: Hey, listen, man. Put yourself in a precarious situation, sir.
4: Number two, three bodies discovered in home that was sold at auction as is.
5: You know, that's why you really should try and insist on a walkthrough first if you can.
4: And number three, man arrested with 34 open cans of White Claw in his car during traffic stop.
5: Oh, come on, man.
4: How do you drink? Like,
5: are you a college girl?
4: You have like one of those, two of those, and then you're like,
5: Uber.
4: Oh, it was good, but now I feel a little sick. How do you drink 34?
5: Oh,
4: you
5: can't mess with those.
4: If you haven't seen the pic

0: saying that right?
1: Wait a minute. So they do this all the time?
0: All the time.
1: Capybara.
0: They just dress up like things to like, so they, people are like, oh my gosh, yeah. Look how cute. What is that? And they're like, put your hands up. What? Or however they say it in Spanish.
1: Is the capybara, I'm going to have to Google that right now. So yeah. I think that's a large rodent-like thing.
0: So what happens? It's all kinds of chaos. Now I'm going to translate Spanish for you, which is the scariest thing I've ever done live on the air.
1: Yeah, but you got a surprisingly good accent. Here we go. Go.
0: Well, no, here's what they said.
1: Mm.
2: Nos pudimos dar cuenta que esta persona que íbamos a intervenir era un aficionado aférrimo al fútbol, ¿no? Mm. Estaba viviendo la fiebre del mundial, ¿no?
0: Okay, ready?
1: Yeah. Yeah. Roll the R's if you can.
0: We were able to establish that this person we were about to arrest was a diehard football fan living and breathing World Cup fever. He continues.
2: Es así que procedimos a mimetizar a mi personal terna como los muñecos del mundial, ¿no? Para poder llegar a él sin sospecha y poder dar con su captura, ¿no?
0: Yeah, so... We proceeded to disguise my green squad personnel.
1: Yes.
0: As World Cup mascots approached him, they did not arouse suspicion.
1: Okay.
0: And then they were able to get him and bring him to jail.
1: Beautiful.
0: And it was all fine. He was detained.
1: Wonderful.
0: And they found tons of terrible things in that dude's house.
1: Okay.
0: Yeah. So what have we learned here? If a capybara or clutch the bald eagle roll up to your house,
1: you got to ask for a warrant.
0: You got to be like, what are you guys doing here?
1: Yeah, you
0: like,
1: got to be suspicious of
0: shouldn't
1: that.
0: Shouldn't you
1: if
0: be?
1: If you're a criminal.
0: You got the World Cup? No, why are you at my house in Peru?
1: Right.
0: It's not for a good reason. No.
1: Right.
0: Not at all.
1: I have confirmed, by the way, that the capybara is a large rodent.
0: Great.
1: So.
0: Also, if I butchered that and you speak Spanish, I apologize, but I did take Spanish till 11th grade, so there's that.
1: Okay. Thank you.
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0: 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It can hurt your business.
1: 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Oftentimes people will use this as like extortion or if somebody's got a personal vendetta. I had somebody actually try and hit me up for money when they posted a bad review this past year. somebody we never did business with before in my life.
0: It's so weird. What a weird thing. But imagine confronting the person that gave you a one-star review and threatening to punch them in the face. It's exactly

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3: When was the last time you left a one-star review? And were there repercussions from it? An Alabama couple who owns a new ice cream shop called The Local Scoop have been arrested after harassing a customer that left them a one-star review online. Here's the owner confronting the person that did it.
4: Don't you ever worry about The Local Scoop again, okay?
3: Don't come to The Local Scoop. Don't come around here no more.
5: That's right.
3: No.
5: I like that.
3: Right. Here he is explaining himself and why he left that one-star review.
6: Just didn't have a good experience, so I wrote a bad review. I didn't think nothing of it until she reminded me of it. She assaulted me, touched my torso 3 times. She knocked the phone out of my hand and pretty much destroyed the back of it. Kicked it under my car.
5: Well, yep. You can't do that.
3: No, you can't do that.
5: I love the idea of her touching his torso 3 times. She poked him like the Pillsbury Doughboy. I heard it was 3 bad reviews he left. How many times are you going to leave a bad review over one visit?
3: You know, it's funny. Raven and I were talking about this yesterday when we saw the news break. And Raven writes reviews all the time for everything. I never do. But I never do.
5: You know what's funny is I'm reviewing my reviews right now. Yeah. And I'm seeing that I am a serial positive reviewer.
3: Oh.
5: I typically do not review if I've had a negative experience. I leave it to myself. There is only one-star review in all of my reviews here.
3: Well, I was inspired after we had this discussion last night. So when Bloomingdale's sent me a survey and said, if you review your last purchase...
5: You filled out the survey.
3: I filled out the survey. And it was...
5: I don't know if that's the same thing.
3: Did you post it? Yeah, I had to write a review.
5: Okay.
3: So it was for these Sam Edelman shoes. I wrote, cute, but not if you have fat brick feet like me.
5: Yeah.
3: Half my toes hang off the side, runs narrow, very uncomfortable. 3 stars.
5: Okay. Well, I mean, I don't feel like that's a negative review so much for the product as much as your foot.
3: My foot is terrible. Yeah. I have a fat foot. It's really difficult sometimes.
5: Would you like to play a game? I have one-star review in all of my stuff.
3: Okay.
5: I will read to you the review,
3: yes.
5: And you have to decide what kind of business I'm reviewing.
3: Let's go.
5: How about that?
3: Preparing yourself?
5: If I could give less... I just want to, again, state that I'm normally a very nice person because this review is...
3: Anytime you have to say that out loud, you know it's not true.
5: If I could give less than 1 star, I certainly would. At the moment, I'm contemplating taking them to small claims court. We hired this company over 2 months ago to repair our 2 stacks. When they came out, the salesperson seemed very knowledgeable, quick to offer an incentive, and I booked the services that day. After some research, I thought it was a good choice. Nothing could have been further from the truth. Took our deposit of nearly $1,000 and disappeared. I was told it was reasonable to expect them 2 to 3 weeks out. 3 to 4 if the weather was bad. No contact from then on in the main office. Every time I called, I got the runaround days later when they'd call my wife back despite me explicitly instructing them to talk to me. After 2 months, I'd had enough and began calling the main number and leaving messages for everybody. 3 calls in 5 days, no response. My wife finally got a number from the Facebook page, and that day, the owner called me back. He offered absolutely no reason why I had not been contacted or the work had not begun or completed. Said simply, we failed you. I said, okay, well, I don't see how we move forward. Send me my refund. He said, I'll have it in the morning. No problem. This morning I called back, same back channel phone number, and I haven't heard anything. It's been 10 days, no refund. I'm very upset. By the way, I've booked a competitor at this point who, despite COVID, heat waves, and various storms, is going to be on the roof in a week at a near mirror price. My advice is don't be fooled by all the trucks, commercials, videos, etc. that this company throws at you. They're quick to take your deposit and then never show up.
3: Okay, first of all, you've put more effort in this one-star review.
5: I was so upset.
3: Than you've ever put into anything you've ever done for the show.
5: I was very upset.
3: I just want to make that very, very clear.
5: Listen, I'm a wordsmith, okay? When you upset me, that's what happened. I'll write one on you next.
3: Is it for a roofing company?
5: It is not a roofing company.
3: Is it for a solar panel company?
5: It is not for a solar panel company.
3: Is it for a window company?
5: I mean, how many guesses are you going to get?
3: No. What is it?
5: It's a chimney company.
3: Oh. Did you get your $1,000 back?
5: I did.
3: All right.
5: It took 4 months.
3: Okay. All right.
5: 4 months.
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Harry Styles, it's American Girls on the Planet 106.7, just after 10 o'clock on your Thursday. Whoa, we made it. It's almost the weekend. I had to remind myself this morning, it's Thursday, not Wednesday, and that's the best feeling ever. We've got Empire of the Sun right now, Pink coming up, plus touching base on what's going on this week. Stick around, got your rundown coming up on the Planet.

0: Fall Out Boy for you. That's Dance Dance on the Planet 106.7 from the Rubicare Health Savings Studio. Yay, it's Thursday. Tomorrow's Friday. We're ready for the weekend and lots to do. We're going to kick it off with the Live After 5 tonight. I'll tell you all about that coming up in just a little bit. We've got some Billings Mustang action in the Magic City this weekend. I'll tell you about that as well. Got an online auction going on. Thanks. A lot to cover. I'm not even going to tell you everything we're going to talk about right now. Partly because I don't know yet. But it'll all work out. I'll tell you what's going on coming up on the Planet.
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5: Mostly sunny and warming up today. I'm Ed McIntosh from Q2. A warming trend today and tomorrow. Upper 70s to around 80 this afternoon. Lows will be in the 50s. And then tomorrow, a good chance of breaking into the low 80s. By Saturday, still could hit the 80s, but an increasing chance of showers and storms later in the day. 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

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If you've got a road trip coming up, pay attention, because by the end of the summer, we're going to have the ultimate summer road trip list, and it's helping out with a great cause. I'll tell you all about it coming up in just a few minutes. Right now, it's the Yeah, Yeah, Yeahs and Maps on the Planet.

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0: 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Every song kind of takes us back. It has a story. You can hear the first couple chords of a song and be like, oh, man. Takes you right back there, right? We want to hear that song and we want to hear that story. So tell us about it. We're going to be listing a song of the week. And if it's yours, you can win yourself some cool prizes, including some gift certificates to Jake's Windmill, Ribbon Chop, Copper Onion. We've got some great gift certificates to give away. So if you've got a song, submit it. 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

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Turns out America has a brand new favorite fast food chain. Kind of surprised me, actually. We're going to have to check out what it is coming up on the Planet.

0: for you. That's Be Like That on the Planet 106.7. For more than a decade, Chick-fil-A held the top spot in a fast food customer satisfaction ranking, but another chain has officially taken over. Dun, dun, dun. The American Customer Satisfaction Index has just come out, revealing the country's new favorite is Jersey Mike's. I like it. The index, based on 16,464 surveys, that's a good survey right there. That's a lot of people weighing in. They asked adults from across the country. They find that the sub chain scores an 84 out of 100. I mean, if I got that on a math test, I'd be pretty mad about it. Customer service, I guess it's okay. They edged out Chick-fil-A with a score of only 83. According to the ACSI, Jersey Mike's is a new leader among quick service restaurants. Thanks to maintaining high customer satisfaction and rapidly expanding its restaurant footprint, which includes more than 4,000 locations across the U.S., yep, here in Billings as well. Other places on the list, like I said, Jersey Mike's number one, Chick-fil-A number two. Jimmy John's and Panda Express tied. KFC, Papa John's, and Pizza Hut also tied. Domino's, Raising Cane's, Starbucks, and Subway for a tie for fifth. Dairy Queen and McDonald's tied for number seven. You know, I need to get out more and experience customer service because I'm remembering the last time I went to those places and it wasn't great. Maybe it's changed. It's the planet.
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12: A few pop-up showers and thunderstorms around the area. I'm Ed McIntosh from Q2. A quick shower or rumble of thunder is possible, mainly during the afternoon. Mostly sunny with a high pushing close to 80 degrees most of the day. Overnight temperatures will drop to the low 50s and again close to 80 tomorrow and partly sunny. 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

Bruno Mars for you. That's Risk It All on the Planet 106.7. Giving away some passes to the Oasis Water Park again next week. If you missed out this week, no worries. You've got another chance to enter starting tomorrow. To tell you how to get your name in the running coming up on

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1: 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Lucky for you, Greg is numbering them, because I would just be a jerk and be like, Water Park Wednesday. He's got post one, post two. So it'll say post three. This time around, that's how you know it's the most recent one. Comments on it, listen up next Wednesday at noon as we announce another winner. 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

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That's Homewrecker on the Planet 106.7. Alive After 5 going on tonight. Tell you where to find the live music in just a few minutes. We've got Green Day, Nirvana coming up, plus Rachel Platten on the Planet.

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1: 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That's Rachel Platten and Fight Song. Coming up tonight, downtown Billings at the Monty. It's time for the Hell Roaring. Some good music. 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Dead South last night. 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Live music again. Looking at the Hell Roaring at the Monty. And then don't forget, every Thursday, a Live After 5 taking over downtown Billings. 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
11: A few pop-up showers and thunderstorms around the area. I'm Ed McIntosh from Q2. A quick shower or rumble of thunder is possible, mainly during the afternoon, mostly sunny with a high pushing close to 80 degrees most of the day. Overnight temperatures will drop to the low 50s and again close to 80 tomorrow and partly sunny. 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

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That's Back to Friends on the Planet 106.7. Coming up in just a few minutes, ways to save money at outlet stores. All right. Their favorite destination. Now, how do you actually save money there? Because I go crazy. I'll tell you how. Coming up on the Planet.

0: Crash Test Dummies. That's That's not actually how they say it, but that's how I say it because it feels awkward saying it a different way. I do like that song, though. Makes me want to watch both Dumb and Dumber and Biodome. That tells you my intelligence level when it comes to watching movies. All right, well, we were going to talk about outlet stores. That's what I was going to fill you in on in the first place. Lots of people love outlet stores. 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It's the planet.
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16: A few pop-up showers and thunderstorms around the area. I'm Ed McIntosh from Q2. A quick shower or rumble of thunder is possible, mainly during the afternoon. Mostly sunny with a high pushing close to 80 degrees most of the day. Overnight temperatures will drop to the low 50s, and again, close to 80 tomorrow and partly sunny. You can't sleep because the house won't cool down, and opening a window means smoke, pollen, and wind. 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
1: 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Back to the music that's

Sienna Spiro, that's Die on This Hill on the Planet 106.7. Some Mumford & Sons for you right now. I heard their concert in Bozeman was amazing. Super sad I missed it. It's Rush Mirror on the Planet. Don't

0: Gracie Abrams for you. That's Hit the Wall on the Planet 106.7. Our Billings Mustangs away during the week. They're taking on the Missoula Paddleheads. You can still catch them on air, though. You can check them out on our sister station, ESPN 910 AM or 105.5 FM. First pitch is at 6:35, even if they're away. Good news is they're back home against the Great Falls Voyagers coming up this weekend. You can check them out. Always worth going down to Dealer Park and checking it out. My sister and my nephew are going to be in town this weekend. I almost wonder if I should take them to that. I think they'd like that. Little Mustangs baseball. My sister was here back in the day when the stadium was sticks. You remember when it was built out of wood? I thought it was really cool back then. I don't know that she's been in the new Dealer Park, so that might be a cool nostalgia thing to take her to. Nonetheless, our Billings Mustangs, our boys are doing great. Fun to watch. Great hometown boys taking on the Great Falls Voyagers starting on Friday. So that's tomorrow. So if you missed them, you can go check them out. It's the Planet.
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We're all pretty much checked out, right? Tomorrow's Friday, so you're done for the day, right? Me too. It's Lifehouse right now, you and me on the Planet 106.7.

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1: Harry Styles, that's Watermelon Sugar on the Planet 106.7. Don't forget, Alive After 5 tonight in downtown Billings at the Monty. The Hell Roaring taking the stage. Always a good time. 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Alive After 5 tonight at the Monty. 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
4: A few pop-up showers and thunderstorms around the area. I'm Ed McIntosh from Q2. A quick shower or rumble of thunder is possible, mainly during the afternoon. Mostly sunny with a high pushing close to 80 degrees most of the day. Overnight temperatures will drop to the low 50s and again close to 80 tomorrow and partly sunny. 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

0: It's Alex Horn and Ordinary on the Planet 106.7 from the Root Care Health Saving Studio. That wraps it up for me. 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

the busy summer ahead of him, giving you the Great Divide. It's Planet 106.7, uniquely Billings. Yes, super busy summer for him. You can check out his tour dates via socials and his website as we're navigating through this Thursday. On the way, we'll talk live after 5. Where that fun is at tonight. Right now, it's Harry Styles giving you American Girls on the Planet.

0: There's a throwback, and that's when all those superstars were on top of the charts, released in different parts of 2001. 25 years back to that summer, Lady Marmalade with Christina Aguilera, Lil' Kim, Maya, and Pink. It's Planet 106.7, uniquely Billings. Getting through this Thursday from the Ruby Care Health Savings Studios. Some live music happening tonight. As a live out for five, you got round two tonight at the Monty. You got the Hell Roaring this evening. That show starts about 5 o'clock, and the music goes on until 8 o'clock. And the best part is, it's free to attend. Unless you want a drink, then it's like $3 for those wristbands. But for the most part, the event is free. You got food trucks out there. You got all sorts of great fun, live entertainment. What more can you ask? I mean, you're getting ready for the weekend, right? I mean, what more can you ask for out there with Live After 5?
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13: A few pop-up showers and thunderstorms around the area. I'm Ed McIntosh from Q2. A quick shower or rumble of thunder is possible, mainly during the afternoon. Mostly sunny with a high pushing close to 80 degrees most of the day. Overnight temperatures will drop to the low 50s, and again, close to 80 tomorrow and partly sunny. 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

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Currently, a new study's found that a daily glass of Wootz may help improve your diet and the mood. What could it be? Stick around to find out.

0: Spike. It's Planet 106.7. Probably the shortest song that we've ever played here on the planet at a minute and about 35 seconds. Seems like, I don't know about you guys out there, but I've noticed this in the world of music, especially over here, that every time we add something, it's like on average 2 minutes, 50 seconds, if that. It's like everybody's just like creating shorter songs. Is that what our attention span is nowadays? I know a lot of us have ADD, including myself, but music, we do like our music to a certain degree. It doesn't have to be that short. So a new study found that a daily glass of what may help improve your diet and the mood. What could it be? A daily glass of that fruit juice out there. Researchers, they followed 42 adults who typically ate very few fruits and vegetables and found that those allowed to count one serving of juice or a smoothie towards their five-day target increased their intake to consume nearly as much as those eating a whole ordeal of produce right there. The juice group also reported lower depression scores by the end of the four-week study. There you go. The jury's still out, though, if you're drinking that concentrated stuff. The store-bought, a lot of sugar, all that stuff. The fresh stuff's good, but if you really add it up, it's quite expensive, so I don't blame you. Can't go wrong with a good old glass of OJ. Maybe some apple juice. Me, I've just been on this mandarin orange kick since February. And I'm surprised. I eat like 4 or 5 a day. Try to. Now I'm on a peach kick. And the best part about this time of the year, fruit prices are super kind of cheap. So it's been raspberries and blackberries as of late.
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0: Chapel Roan, and she's going to keep on dancing into your Thursday afternoon. It's Planet 106.7, uniquely Billings. Our Lady Peace and Alice, two great throwbacks on the way, plus quick hits and bits are on the way. Right now, it's Sienna Spyro on the planets.
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1: Like, seriously, that song from L City should be powered by AARP at this point. To a certain degree. Oh, that was the story of my life last week, walking into a Walgreens. You know you're getting old when songs like that are playing in the overhead speakers. 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Peter Sarsgaard has taken on a new role for HBO in The Last of Us. The actor will reportedly be playing Eamon in this whole ordeal. Filming for season 3 of the show is going on hiatus due to the World Cup, in which that's going on for the next month. Widow Bay's been renewed for season 2, even though the first season just wrapped up on June 17th yesterday. If you haven't seen it yet, there's plenty of time to watch before the next season comes out. And Lucy Score's best-selling book, Things We Never Got Over, is becoming a TV series. Prime Video, they've given a series order to the project. No other details been announced yet. And those are Quick Hits and Bits, powered by Silverstorm Creations.
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12: Partly cloudy, quiet this evening and tomorrow. By late Saturday, a chance of showers or thunderstorms. I'm Ed McIntosh from Q2. A fairly quiet weather period. Lows will be in the low 50s overnight. Tomorrow, a mix of clouds and sunshine, upper 70s to around 80 possible for a high with just a little northeast breeze. Clouds increase, but still mild Saturday. 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

it all in the sweet sounds of Bruno Mars as Planet 106.7 uniquely Billings. Coming up, we'll get you the lowdown of a couple of events that you should attend this evening. Got a gardener's market, you got some live music at downtown Billings. Also on the way, Sam Fender. Right now, a throwback right around 2002, 2003 in that time frame with Simple Plan giving you Perfect. It's the Planet.

0: Sam Fender along with Olivia Dean reining you in. It's Planet 106.7, uniquely Billings on your Thursday from the RubyCare Health Savings Studios. Couple of things going on this evening. One of them is Alive After 5. You got the Monte this evening with the Hell Roaring performing. That is about to get underway here in just a matter of minutes at the top of the hour. That's going on until 8 o'clock. Free to check out. Got the food trucks. It is free for the most part unless you want to have a drink or two. Just make sure you're responsible to get back to your destination where you came from. About $3 for those wristbands out there. 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That is taking place until about 6 o'clock. 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Great place to go. You got so many vendors out there, and they are all local. 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Now, as we get towards into the later part of summer, they'll have a lot of that vegetable stuff that you'll want. So something well worth a check out. A couple of events for all to attend this evening. And if you're in downtown, it's some good news for you.
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It's Planet 106.7, uniquely Billings, creeping up to 5 o'clock in the Magic City. We have a bid on Billings auction kicking off tomorrow morning, 6 a.m. You don't want to miss it. Taking it back 20 years now to 06 since Saving Jane.

of a revolution, or you know him best as OAR. It's Shatter, Turn the Car Around. 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It's Planet 106.7, uniquely Billings. On the way, some call it the greatest hot weather drink that you've ever heard of. And looking at the description on it, looks a little nasty. Would you try this? We'll talk about this in a few minutes. Right out to American Girls and Harry Styles. It's Planet 106.7.

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0: Hey, Dad, can you turn it up?

0: Fever Dream and Alex Warren. It's Planet 106.7, uniquely Billings. Some call it the greatest hot weather drink that you've ever heard of. And it's one of those trenders for 2026 as the weather's heating up out there. It's called Ayran. I love how it's, of all the drinks, Ayran is what they're calling it. A-Y-R-A-N. Turkey's beloved yogurt drink. I don't know how I feel about this one. I mean, when the weather gets hot, you're probably thinking of something else to drink, and definitely not this. And many locals, they swear it's the ultimate cure for scorching summer heat. It's made from yogurt, water, and salt. The chill drink, it's refreshed people across the region for nearly 1,000 years. Experts say that this helps replace minerals lost through sweat while also supporting digestion and gut health. It's found anywhere from street carts to fast food chains in Turkey. This thing called Ayran is especially popular alongside with the spicy kebabs and rich foods. Some versions include mint and chili, while traditional they freshly mixed to order. Tangy thing might surprise some first timers out there, but water, yogurt, salt, what a combination. Nothing quenches a thirst such as that, right? I'll just stick to my Gatorade. Actually, this time of year, a lot of people, if you're still new to the program, you got cramps or whatever from a day of exercise in the heat, or you're just working out there under the summer heat, they say pickle juice works pretty good too. Just a little FYI.
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2: Partly cloudy, quiet this evening and tomorrow. By late Saturday, a chance of showers or thunderstorms. I'm Ed McIntosh from Q2. A fairly quiet weather period. Lows will be in the low 50s overnight. Tomorrow, a mix of clouds and sunshine, upper 70s to around 80 possible for a high.

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